0: That was Bittersweet by Baby Don't Cry here on Straight From The Soul FM 89. Once again, I'm your host, Haley, joined by my ever-so-lovely co-host,
1: Olivia. And both of us are feeling kind of bittersweet recently because it's almost back to the semester and the summer's almost over, so lots of emotions going there, but all good things.
0: Right, and it's, you know, very, like you said, bittersweet time, but we're having fun right now with our listener request night, and we are back for this next hour until 8 p.m., so continue listening.
1: Lots of more requests to get through, but I wanted to ask you, because we're asking other people for their requests of what they want to hear. Do you remember, like, what was one of your favorite or first, not, I don't want to say requests, but, like, a song somebody introduced you to that you just absolutely loved?
0: Yeah, I will say, when I was first getting into K-pop, somebody had recommended I listen to GOT7. Because at the time, I mainly listened to, like, EXO, BTS, Twice. And a friend of mine at the time was like, no, you should check out GOT7. And I ended up falling in love with them. Absolutely adored their music. And I believe it was their song, You Are, that really got me in. It was either that or Fly. And so I was hooked on them forever. I still listen to them to this day. But I think another one was 17. I feel like I'm a really big Carrot 17 fan now. But I feel like that would have never happened if my friend didn't literally, because they were her favorite group when we, because we both got into K-pop at the same time.
1: Yeah.
0: If she didn't literally sit me down and force me to learn all 13 members' names and listen to so much of their discography up until that point. And I think that was Don't Wanna Cry was the most recent release from them.
1: Mm-hmm.
0: So then Thanks was my first comeback as a 17 fan.
1: It's because doing it that way allows you to get the full experience. Because if you listen to them casually, you're like, oh, they're cool. But it's like, no, I need you to know them on the same personal level that I know them.
0: Exactly. I think I actually end up falling in love with a lot with groups easier that way, is having somebody who is super, super passionate about them really drive it home for me. That's how I got into 80s, 17, obviously. Later down the line, like Only One Of.
1: Yeah, that's actually really, I like Only One Of. I remember discovering them for the first time too. But I think that kind of goes with anything where you can like something, but when you interact with somebody who's so passionate about something, it's like, wow, you really like this for a reason. And it makes you want to appreciate that more.
0: Right, exactly. But that makes me want to toss the question back to you, Olivia.
1: Yes. I want to say when I first got into K-pop, I loved similarly BTS. I got into BTS actually a little bit later, but my first group was EXO. I listened to Blackpink, a couple other people. But my issue was, and it wasn't intentional, I mostly only listened to boy groups. So
0: that's fair. I feel like I was like that for a while until about being like into K-pop for like at least a year.
1: Yeah, and it wasn't intentional. I felt like I just listened to whatever would come my way or what like YouTube would suggest to me. And I'd put it on, but somebody told me, you need to listen to Red Velvet. And I did. I listened to their album that Psycho's on, and I just loved it.
0: Ooh, okay. I think that's one of the Reva festivals.
1: Yeah, I think it's the finale one.
0: Yeah, that sounds right.
1: Yeah, and I listened to that, and I was like, wow, like, this is just a whole different breed. Because I love my boy groups, but I love seeing women who can share their style. And it's just a different sound and everything. And being able to be like, if somebody, and I was familiar with them, with who they were, but if somebody never told me to go listen to them, I don't think I ever would have.
0: That's how I was with, I'm blanking on which group it was. I think it was maybe Stacey, who, as you know, is my absolute alt girl group. I love them so much. But if I hadn't had somebody who was like equally as passionate about them as I was at the time, like, it gets hard, or it's not always as fun if you don't have someone to share it with, you know?
1: Right, right. And I think that's even like us. I've rediscovered my love for K-pop and Osui because I met other people who, and I was like, oh, I used to like that too.
0: Mm-hmm.
1: But I agree.
0: But yeah, I think it is very nice to be able to share. I think that actually really helps me continue to be interested in K-pop is having such a big community of friends who all love the same groups and honestly even other groups, but being able to share different pieces with different people, I think is one of the most joyful parts of being a K-pop fan for me.
1: Right. I love being a fangirl, and some people are like, oh, I don't want to seem like a nerd to other people, or what if I get judged? But I mean this wholeheartedly, saying my interests have allowed me to meet so many people.
0: Right.
1: And I have so many people in my life, or even people I already knew, friends I knew for years, or even relatives. Mm-hmm. That I can be like, hey, I also really enjoy this. And then it turns those awkward family parties into like a really exciting occasion because you have stuff to talk about, things right. to do, to share. So if you're a fan of anything, sometimes you gotta wear that band t-shirt,
0: mm-hmm.
1: show your little photo cards off, have like your little phone case or your stickers
0: exactly.
1: out, because it is such a conversation starter.
0: Right. And I've had people approach me solely because I've had a photo card on my purse, or lately I've been having, like, I've had Spider-Man keychains, and so, you know, people will come up and ask you, like, oh, how'd you like the new movie, and, like, stuff like that. So, yeah, like, being open about your interests is never something that I will, like, it's not something that I regret doing, because it opens the door to so many connections.
1: I agree. My friend Melanie, who I met about a year ago, noticed my Mingi pin on my mm-hmm. backpack, and she's like, oh my gosh. And I was like, yeah, I'm a fan. And then we talked, and it kind of breaks that ice a little bit. Or I remember another time
0: right.
1: I had a sticker on my water bottle, and this girl I was sitting next to asked me, she's like, oh, is that like an aesthetic thing, or are you actually a fan? And I'm like, no, I'm a fan. And then she's mm-hmm. like, oh, this is an interest I like, but people kind of think it's nerdy. And I'm like, don't worry. Like, I'm the perfect person to talk to.
0: That's actually one of our friends here at the station, Alyssa, who's been on our show before. Uh-huh. The first time we ever interacted was we had a class together, and I noticed she was wearing a 17 shirt.
1: Mm-hmm.
0: So I started, I was like, oh, you like 17? Like, who's your favorite member? Like, what?
1: Yeah.
0: Like, oh, how do you think of their tour? Blah, blah, blah. So I don't know. I love being able to connect with people because of this.
1: Yeah. I remember one time I was in public and I was like, somebody was wearing a t-shirt, and I was like, I literally went up to this random person and was like, I have the same one. And then now we're friends. So, you know, you just got to do it. I'm a very extroverted person though. So right. I'm sure introverts listening are like,
0: they're like, no, thank you.
1: Yeah. I think sometimes there's also that misconception too, where like you compliment somebody and they're like, oh, okay. And people say they're being mean. I'm like, no, I know what it is.
0: It's people being shy.
1: And as a not shy person, I don't want to bombard anybody. So right. No judgment from me.
0: But we can continue to talk about this in a little bit. If you have any recommendations that somebody had sent to you that you really loved, let us know, 630-637-8989. But for now, we'll jump back into these requests you gave us with Comma by To Us.

0: That was Heavy Serenade by NMIX here on Straight from the Soul FM 89. I'm your host, Haley, joined by my ever so excellent co-host,
1: Olivia.
0: And, you know, I actually have a funny story about that song, as well as the person who requested it, who is a close friend of mine. But she literally called me the other night. And it was so funny because it was like 2 a.m. and she was like, I've just realized something. Can I call you? And I was like, yeah, sure. I mean, I'm just getting ready for bed, whatever. And she calls me and she was like, when were you going to tell me I've been saying the song title wrong this whole time? And this has been like her favorite release of this year. Like she's listening to it all the time.
1: I think it's so funny that she never realized she was saying it wrong. But I also think it's funnier that she was so caught off guard, she had to call you at 2 a.m. to tell you about it.
0: Like, when it finally clicked for her, like, she was so distraught about it. But she was like, I've texted it to you multiple times. Like, we've talked about this album so much. And I was like, honestly, I'm surprised that I never realized that you were saying the song title wrong. Because, like, in my head, it was just correcting to the... to the right title, Heavy Serenade.
1: I think it's the idea that like you know what they mean, so you just don't think anything of it.
0: Right.
1: Or sometimes people speak informally, but maybe they know the actual title and they're not speaking that way, but wow.
0: But she knows now, so we're good. But it was just a good laugh that we both had the other night.
1: No, that is funny. But I definitely get those moments where I'll be talking to someone about a group I've loved for years. And then I think about it in my head and I'm like, I never said this out loud before. What if, right? I don't know what I'm doing? So my little secret that I like to share with people is if you don't know how to pronounce any sort of group or band name, I Google an interview of them and see how they say their own name. Because I feel like with K-pop groups, it's a little bit easier because some people don't know. So their pronunciations will be pretty widespread. But not for everything. And then, or like a certain artist name, I'll hear them say it and be like, okay, I've been doing this right.
0: Right, exactly. I've had a few groups like that. I think Kepler, I was so like, I was like, oh, no way am I saying this correctly. But then I found out I indeed was.
1: Kepler was one I got pretty easily. Actually, I knew right away because there's a baseball player I like with the last name Kepler.
0: Oh,
1: so I was like, oh, this is spelled pretty much the same way. I'm just going to assume.
0: Right.
1: But there's other ones where I'm sure, but I'm not, and I would always get nervous that I'd sound quote-unquote dumb, but maybe it's just the paranoia in my head.
0: I will admit that when ILIT first debuted, I was someone who called them ILIT.
1: But you didn't know, so it's okay.
0: Exactly. But I think it's kind of funny because in one of their songs, they playfully reference the fact that like some people call them ILIT and some people call them ILIT. Which I feel like both pronunciations do make sense because if I'm remembering correctly, ILIT is a combination of like, I'll do it.
1: Okay.
0: Or like, I can do it. It's like a motivational phrase, but it's like, I'll. So, you know.
1: Yeah.
0: ILIT, ILIT, both make sense, but I think, I don't know, it's kind of fun. Some of the ones that are just abbreviations, I've definitely been like, okay, wait a minute, like, To Us, we listened to a few songs ago, and I know I was talking to you where they're also commonly referred to as TWS, because that's just how you break down the abbreviation.
1: Right.
0: But it actually, in long form, stands for 24/7 with us. So
1: that is cute, though.
0: Isn't it? And then even TXT, I know a lot of fans endearingly call them TUBATU, because it's short for Tomorrow by Together. And then so it's like TXT, Tomorrow by Together, TUBATU.
1: Yeah.
0: All of them work. It's not really picky like that.
1: It gets to a point, though, where are some of these mispronunciations or are some of these sort of like nicknames or fan names at that point once people just say it so much?
0: Right. But I think it's fun and I don't know. It's kind of, I think it has almost the same essence of somebody, you know, recommending a track or an artist to you is like you kind of learn to refer to them as like your friends may refer to them.
1: Right.
0: So I think, I don't know, I think that's really nice as well. And it kind of fits into recommendations, because I think there's still groups that I think of how they were first introduced to me by a friend.
1: Mm-hmm.
0: You know, like in 17, I still think of how my friend taught me the members, where, you know, S-Coops, his stage name is S-Coops, but we just ended up calling him Scoops because it was easier for us to both remember. Or it's like, it's shorter in a way, but...
1: Right. And then sometimes you just say that in front of the wrong person and they're like, do you know what their name actually is? And you're like, no, I know that. That's just what I call them.
0: Right. But I don't know. It's fun and it makes me just remember all these, you know, good friendly memories that I have with K-pop and recommendations and so on.
1: Exactly.
0: But we still have a ton of recommendations to get to. So we'll jump back into that and we'll come back in a little bit for our final break here tonight, but stay tuned, as right now we have ATM by Geo coming up next.
2: Both going crazy.

0: That was Shoot Me by Day 6 here on Straight from the Soul FM 89. I am your host, Haley, joined by my absolutely lovely and incredible co-host,
1: Olivia.
0: And we have come to the end of our 2 hours here tonight. And as always, we want to give a big thank you for

0: very, very lovely and heartfelt messages shared with us about some of the songs that have been requested here tonight. So
1: right, because a lot of times they're not just songs, but they're memories, because you mm-hmm. associate those two things together.
0: Exactly. So I hope it has been a great walk down memory lane, or a great time hearing your favorite songs for you. But I have some somewhat sad news to share, but it's okay, because next week for Straight From the Soul, it will be our final episode, as I will be moving on with my semester, and we are not positive if anyone may, you know, come into the station and pick up a K-pop show, but for now, next week on August 17th will be the final show with Olivia and I here, so we will be playing kind of a very sentimental night for us, but I think it'll be super fun nonetheless.
1: It will be, and something this great deserves a proper goodbye, and it'll be filled with lots of emotions, but we have to do it justice.
0: Exactly. So look forward to that coming up soon. Like I said, next week, the 17th. But for now, we'll finish the hour with your guys' request that, like I said, we've been loving. So here is Feel Good Secret Code by Fromis9.

0: time to catch up on what you missed last week in music. It's What's Fresh on WONC Naperville, Chicago.
1: Hello, hello, and welcome into What's Fresh. We're back after a one-week hiatus, but there's so much new music to talk about and so much that has been released that I'm like really excited for. Mm-hmm. So I'm just really looking forward to kind of getting into it. Maybe it's the weather. It's just felt like such a Monday, but I don't know. Feeling good.
2: I agree. And as Olivia is here, she's also joined by me, Haley, and our other co-host.
3: Jesse.
1: Jesse's tired today, which we're used to having all of his energy, but you know, it's a Monday, so what can you expect?
2: Especially after the long week off, so.
1: Yeah.
2: A bit out of the groove here, but it's okay.
3: Yeah, a little bit.
2: We're warming up to it.
1: I'm glad to be back, so.
2: Yeah. Me too.
3: Yeah.
1: That's all that matters. But I guess we'll just kick it off with the new music we have, first starting with this new Initiate EP that Jesse added here. But I also listened to this, and I was like, this is great.
3: It's phenomenal. I mean, this is their follow-up from their record, what, 3-4 years ago?
1: Yeah.
3: It's been a hot minute since their latest release came out. And I've been waiting very impatiently because they released a single last year, Too Much, that was... Or was that 2 years ago? I have no idea at this point.
1: It's been a while.
3: But that was such a good single, and it did a lot to build some hype for new music. But surprisingly, it's not on this new release. It was kind of just a single to be a single.
1: But I also kind of like that because it's the idea, too, that, hey, I see artists kind of do that a lot, where they release something years ago, and then they throw it on there. And it's like, I don't know, after so much time passes, it's like, are you trying to fill up the... however many slots you need for an album or EP, or do you want to make new music?
3: Yeah, exactly. Like the release had been so long ago at that point. It was like, is it even worth putting on the EP? But it's not on there, but it's kind of a blessing in disguise because the EP is just fantastic. Great stuff all around from Initiate. And I'm hoping for a full length sooner rather than later, but I'm very happy with this.
1: With this genre... you're lucky if they ever drop twice, to be honest.
3: Literally.
1: Yeah. I was just ranting to Haley about how one of my favorite bands dropped the best album I ever heard 2 years ago. Nothing since. And then they finally announced a tour, and they're skipping the Midwest, even though they're from the Midwest.
3: Of course they're. Why wouldn't they?
1: Because they just don't want me to be happy.
3: No, literally. Dude.
1: But I'm done getting sidetracked, so let's hear it. Off of their new EP, With Love, With Rage, here it's Shadowboxing by Initiate.

0: Blue Blood by Artemis here on What's Fresh off of their new EP, Hyper Ego. I really like that track. Kind of two conflicting vibes here, but
1: very much
2: you're
1: so.
2: You're going to get a lot of that tonight.
1: And you know what? That's what really, What's Fresh is all about.
0: I was going to say that's not really unfamiliar with the show. So.
2: No, but that's going to be very much all throughout tonight.
0: Yeah. But you know what? I love to see it because I'm already thinking and I'm like, ooh, I picked some songs that I love that sound nothing like this, but that'll be part of the fun.
1: Right? But I don't know. This track I really loved. I really like how they kind of went back to some of their electronic, like almost hyper pop elements in their songs, as that was a very big thing for Artemis when they first, with like their first EP Doll. And I will say, I think Icarus was a little more pulled back. So I'm really loving this, you know, in your face music, like hyper music again, which is fitting for the EP title, which is Hyper Ego. So,
0: right. You will hear it with certain people, but I feel like there was a lot of hyper pop really being pushed about 5 years ago.
2: Yeah.
0: And then it died off. I think maybe people got sick of it or whatever. So now I like hearing it again and seeing people who actually like to make that kind of music and are doing it justice.
1: I will say I'm in general a very big fan of electronic music. So
0: yeah,
1: this was right up my alley.
2: I think the last bastion of that, like everybody making hyper pop music, was Brat.
0: Yeah. Like,
2: that was the last bastion of that.
0: But Brat was like a different font of it. I never listened to that album, but from what I heard, it was done pretty well.
2: That's what I've heard too.
0: But I was seeing like the 100 Gex kind of craze.
2: Yeah.
0: And then everyone tried to make the ironic version of hyperpop, but I was like, you can actually make it and make it intentional and good.
2: Yeah.
1: Right.
2: Yeah. That was definitely like a very big thing a couple years back. I remember just being like, whoa, what's this?
0: These trends, I guess you can't predict them.
2: I guess I just couldn't keep up with them.
0: We have another new EP that just dropped this past week by Red Velvet.
1: Yes, I know we were hyping this up on Straight From the Soul, and unfortunately we didn't get to do our Red Velvet artist spotlight that we had wanted to, but they are finally back after 2 years, I think, which is a long time for K-pop, arguably.
0: It didn't feel like that long because I felt like I was just always listening to them anyway.
1: Right, but it's been a while since Cosmic came out, but much to my delight, they were back with a red concept, which is kind of the bright, the bubblier, instead of the more refined sound of like their Velvet concepts, even though it's called Velvet Summer. I feel like they had a fairly good blend, but I think this song that we're going to play, Orchestra, while it's a B-side, I think this sound and just the way this song is constructed it sounded perfectly like Red Velvet. Like, I heard it and I was like, oh, that is a Red Velvet song.
0: I could see that. And I also feel like sometimes B-sides can be so peak with releases.
2: Yeah.
0: So I can think of so many releases where my favorite's a B-side. And of course, they're like harder to come across and find, but that's just how it is.
2: Oh, of course.
0: But you hyped it up pretty well, so I'm very excited to hear off of their new EP Velvet Summer. Here is Orchestra by Red Velvet.

0: Ain't About It by Zuko here on What's Fresh off of their new EP, Built for Pain. I really like that EP name.
1: Yeah. Mm-hmm. I mean, it's exactly what you would think it sounds like.
0: Right.
1: This is a band out of Brisbane. I actually didn't find them in my Australians playlist. I kind of just found them in one of my other playlists.
0: And then it was meant to be.
1: Yeah, honestly. but I heard this, I'm like, you know, it's been a minute since I put some hardcore on this.
0: Yeah, I didn't add a ton myself, but I found a surplus of hardcore being
1: there was a lot
0: this week.
1: There was a lot. Like,
2: I was kind of shocked by like the sheer amount.
1: Oh, dude, there's a ton of it tonight.
0: With hardcore, though, it's one of those genres where there's always stuff dropping. You just have to intentionally look for it if you have the time.
1: And you got to weed out the basic from the like the quality.
0: Yeah, I found a hardcore album and it was so DIY. You could hear them like pressing like the play button and pause button to start the recording. And I'm like,
1: there's a bit of a charm to that.
0: We all start somewhere.
1: But I really dug this EP. It's again, if you like this, it's exactly that.
0: Which I do like.
1: It's exactly that and more. It's just some really cool, like, kick-ass stuff.
0: Mm-hmm. But let's kind of switch gears a little bit with Haley. You found this new album, Blue Island.
2: Yeah, so this is actually an artist that we played a while back, which was recommended by Teresa.
0: Mm-hmm.
2: Oh. And so when I saw this artist pop up, I saw her name and I was like, wow, that's really familiar. Let me check her out, listen to it. And I absolutely loved the sound, and afterwards I was adding it to like my like songs and I realized I already had other music in my like library, and it was the song
0: I was gonna say I thought Raven Lene dropped the song Love Me Not, and I just searched it up and that was her, because I was like, I recognize this name.
1: Right. I'm gonna be so thrilled. Didn't recognize the name, but now that y'all pointed it out, and I've heard
0: the song "Love Me Not," you would have known.
1: Yes,
0: it. It's very popular.
1: I've heard that, and then I heard the one with Dominic Fike.
0: Yeah.
1: As well.
0: Yes. Here on What's Fresh, we hear so much new music every week that it's hard to keep track of all the names, but we know who the people are once our ears remember.
1: In 48 weeks we've had here, we've played over 1,000 songs.
2: That is.
1: Probably
2: wild.
1: Over 2,000.
0: And there's a lot of times where we don't repeat artists either. So
1: exactly. No. Like there's been a lot of one-time artists.
2: Yeah,
1: there.
2: Which is honestly kind of really cool to think about in the grand scheme of things. Like, we've played all of this music, and while some have been, you know, played a few times, whether it was leading up to a release or not, that, you know, there's some that only get that one, like, spot to shine, or maybe that's the only thing we've heard from them.
0: Or I've had a lot of times where, obviously you two know, I love my 90s grunge, and I'll have a random artist pop back from 15 years ago and be like, hey, I haven't dropped since forever, here's one single, and I'm like, I gotta feature it, and then they just go back to hibernating. So
1: no, for real, dude.
2: Which is so cool when that does happen. Like, I love that.
1: No,
2: like,
1: it is pretty sick.
0: And I like when the comeback is strong, because I'm a big believer that sometimes you don't want to tarnish your reputation by coming back, or your legacy, I should say. But then also, it's like those artists that never drop again, you end on such a peak, you got to find that balance.
1: Yeah. Mm-hmm.
0: But I'm getting a little sidetracked here. So off of her new album, Blue Island, here's In and Out by Raven Lenae.

0: Dobro by Westside Cowboy here on What's Fresh. They have a new album, If It Goes On, coming out next week or 2 weeks.
1: 2 weeks. 2 weeks. 2 weeks. I'm super excited for this Westside Cowboy release. I mean, we've been playing all the singles thus far off of this one. Mm-hmm. And I mean, I wasn't too involved in their last release that came out earlier this year.
0: Yeah.
1: But I'm really enjoying what they're putting together with these new tracks. I'm really digging what they're putting forward. I think they got some good stuff on their hands. Like almost, what is it? Y'all alternative? They're calling it. Or something
0: yeah,
1: like that?
0: Yeah.
1: It's so funny. You would never guess this band's from England.
0: Are they really?
1: Yes. Wow. They sound like a very American band.
0: Yeah.
1: But they are not.
0: Yeah.
2: I mean, I guess that is a thing, though. Like,
0: they sound like a very California band.
1: Yes.
0: Yeah. Super, but yeah.
1: Yeah. Like that, like, West Coast, almost indie-ish.
0: I always think of that interview, like a little kid did with this one actress, and he's like, how come your accent disappears when you're singing?
1: That's funny.
0: It happens sometimes.
1: Yeah. No, I mean, again, I think this band's just on to something with this upcoming release. I'm fully excited to hear the full thing in its entirety when it drops.
2: And two, I really like the last single, so.
1: Yeah.
0: I can appreciate when bands are feeling inspired and they say, I'm feeling inspired right now, let's just put the music out now, instead of strategically waiting to release things to give it appropriate time in between.
1: Right. I mean, not to mention when it's quality too.
0: Right. Mm. It is good. You like it. And then also sometimes we see these plans with artists. I don't know if it's fully true, but like it was rumored with Olivia Rodrigo that she had written this album about a person she was with, had a lot of it together and was waiting. And then she stopped dating that person and scrapped the whole album. And it's like, oh, well, if you didn't wait strategically, you could just draft all the music.
1: Yeah.
0: But it depends on what you're trying to do.
2: I know. I think the other thing, too, is what helps in this kind of, you know, back-to-back release style is that it kind of keeps the momentum going.
1: It does.
0: It does.
1: And, I mean, they're a band that's just continuously been doing more and more and more. I feel like it's almost in the same vein of how Geese, for a while, they were just putting
0: even
1: new
0: if
1: stuff out.
0: They
1: like
0: were
1: weekly.
0: Their little short EPs. I mean, they were all great.
1: Yeah.
2: Right.
1: And I mean, look at them now. They're like headlining like Coachella and all that whatnot.
0: Yeah. And it's like, oh, I remember you guys.
1: Wow.
2: I remember when.
0: Yeah,
1: yeah,
0: but
1: literally.
0: Still quality. But
1: oh, still great.
0: Moving on, we have a new Wine Lips single. This is the third release single off of their new upcoming album, TV Dinner. I'm very excited. I love Wine Lips.
1: I
0: discovered them about 5 years ago with their Mushroom Death album.
1: Yes, I thought
0: it was great. And I've been kind of keeping up with them ever since. And I heard this track, really liked it. Sounds like typical them. So
1: yeah.
0: Well, let's just get into it. Here's If You Don't Know by Wine Lips.

0: see. There's the Fresh Prince. Fresh meat.
1: Get some cold cuts. Get some cold cuts.
0: Fresh air. Fresh start. Yep, none are as fresh as this one. It's What's Fresh on FM 89.

0: Madness by Ceremony here on What's Fresh, off of their highly anticipated by me album, Tell Me Your Dream.
1: It's gonna go triple platinum.
0: Yeah, it really is. I love this band. This album reminds me a lot of their In the Spirit World Now album from 2019, because it has that kind of that very emphasis on the voice. It's almost a little bit synthy sort of sound.
1: I see that, yeah.
0: I discovered them with their Rohnert Park album. Obviously, it came out in 2010, so long after it released, and it was very much, I don't know how to explain it, alternative, but kind of very slow and sad music. And then they took this little bit of a post-punk shift, where it's still very creative, and I really appreciate the band, but I like how they were able to change their sound a little bit without losing themselves too much.
1: Yeah, this is one of those bands that I kind of have heard glimpses of over the years. Uh-huh. Like, I've never dove too deep into them. I've always heard like glimpses of like tracks here and there just through whatever means.
0: Yeah.
1: I did get a chance to kind of skim through this album, and from what I've heard, I've actually like quite liked it. I want to definitely sit with it a bit more and like actually listen to it.
0: Right. No, mm-hmm. I'm glad. I think we all have those. There's certain alternative bands, I feel like, where everyone's familiar with them who likes that kind of music. And then they also just have those fans that just like love them, you know?
1: Yeah.
2: By all means.
0: I'm just one of those dedicated people. But we have new Slow Joy that...
1: Slow Fiction.
0: That's my what bad. I meant.
1: No, that's a me bad. No, that's...
0: There's just a little bit of a typo here.
1: Yeah,
0: but
1: that's a my bad. No, Slow Fiction. Yeah, this is a track that I found just kind of perusing. And I heard this one, and it's very much almost in the same vein as like the Beths.
0: Okay.
1: To give like a vibe, like some of the best, like more preppy, like upbeat stuff.
0: You said that, and I knew exactly what you mean. Yeah,
1: like I think of I'm Not Getting Excited, off of their, not their last record, but the record before that. That's kind of what I got from this band. I definitely want to dive deeper into like their overall discography, but from what I've heard from just this track alone, I'm definitely impressed and want to dig deeper.
0: Yeah, I could see that.
2: Yeah.
0: They have this new album. I'll definitely have to check out the thing in full and see what I like. But off of their new album, Dollhouse, here is 99 by Slow Fiction.

0: Is It In My Brain by Citizen here on What's Fresh off of their new album, Halcyon Blues. I love this band. We featured quite a few singles of theirs so far, kind of leading up to, and I liked all of the songs so far, and I heard this album, and it definitely didn't disappoint.
1: No, it is a Citizen album by all means.
0: Right. There are some bands you kind of have high standards for, but you're allowed to have high standards for them because you'll know they'll deliver,
2: right?
1: Yeah, and I feel like Citizen has just continued to deliver more and more and more as they've continued to progress as a group,
0: mm-hmm. right?
1: So very much understandable why you're holding those standards.
0: And I like too that this album has a nice flow too. I've said this before, but sometimes I get nervous with those pre-release singles that when you listen to the whole project, they sound like singles sprinkled within the album, but I like how it all goes together.
1: Yeah.
2: Yeah, I would agree. Even just this track, I really liked, and I haven't gotten a chance to listen to the full album yet, but I definitely will

0: I think she just has like a beautiful voice, and she knows exactly how to make herself sound phenomenal.
1: I could see that. I feel like you really do have to be vocal trained, and sometimes we forget that until you hear an expert and you're like, okay,
0: yeah,
1: they know what they're doing.
0: Exactly.
2: No, literally, there's a huge difference looking at somebody who is like trained vocally versus somebody who's not.
0: Right.
1: What?
0: But I think this overall was just a really, a sound that really suits her. So I don't know. I really enjoyed it.
1: Well, still got lots of music for the rest of the hour. So let's get into it. Here is Red Wine Holiday by Fannah Hughes.

0: You're On Camera by Jutes here on What's Fresh off of their new album, Chin Up Beautiful, which is probably the corniest album title ever, but I can respect it.
1: I honestly think it's really cute. I know, I'm not Jesse. I sound a little different. Excuse me here. It's Teresa. I'm taking over the mic for a little bit, but I really love this track because Jutes is somebody I've grown up listening to since I was 14. Uh-huh. And I feel like this album was just like so emotional, and like getting to see him grow as an artist, like it just really hit me. And I think Smile You're On Camera was just such a beautiful, emotional track. It was so grungy, so well done. And I think I love the metaphor of it all, because I feel like sometimes as people, we have to, even if we're not on camera, we have to like kind of put on a facade, you know, seem a little different. So I think it's just a really beautiful song that really like hit me.
0: I was going to say, as soon as I heard this, obviously I knew it was a you pick because you're here, but it very much just sounded like something that would be up your alley. So you saying that you were listening to it for, or this band for such a long time, mm-hmm. makes so much sense to me.
1: Thank you. Thank you.
0: But I'm glad you're able to contribute. And we have another new release that nobody asked for. New Weezer dropping an album this year.
2: Look, it's not bad.
0: This will be my first impression, so we shall see. I feel like people love to make fun of Weezer because they do have a lot of objectively bad music, coming from somebody who used to run a Weezer fan account in middle school. But we shall see. They've been, you know, I can respect though the hustle of, they've been releasing stuff pretty consistently forever.
2: I will say this song is very corny.
0: Okay.
2: It's a very wide attempt to be meta.
0: Just not making the
2: but
0: mark.
2: But it's not bad.
0: All right. Well, not bad is one way to describe it.
3: I'm very intrigued about what we're about to witness.
0: You'll have to let us know what you think. Send me a text, 630-637-8989. But here is CEO by Weezer off of their upcoming album, Gold Album, out August 21st. That's very soon.
2: Yes.

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1: Welcome back into What's Fresh. Still got an hour of all sorts of new music. Today is just flying by. But you just heard CEO by Weezer, the first release track off of their new Gold album coming out in 11 days. And wasn't as bad as I anticipated. I'll give Jesse some credit there.
2: Appreciate that. Appreciate it.
1: It was just noise to me. I just don't know if it was strong enough to be like the leading single of an album.
3: It's not the lead single, though.
1: Oh, it isn't?
3: They did that song with Wednesday.
1: Oh, you're right.
3: They did that song with Wednesday, and I think they did one other song.
1: I guess sometimes.
3: This is like the second or third single, I think.
1: But you can't judge a project until it's you see the full thing. You got to trust the process.
4: Right.
1: But there's another new album by Lonely Sort of Death.
3: Yes. We played them a little bit ago.
1: Yeah, I remember.
4: Yeah.
3: I think you were the one that found them, Olivia.
1: I did, yeah.
3: They have this new release, Ways to Be Gentle. I got a chance to listen to it. I quite liked it, actually. It's scratching an itch that hasn't been scratched in a minute. You know?
1: I get that.
3: Like, musically, it's scratching such an itch, and I'm, like, a really big fan of what they were able to pull off with this, especially with this song that we're going to be playing up next, because there's just a vibe to it that just works.
4: Okay.
1: I could see that. It's a little bit unexpected, but good at the same time.
3: Yeah.
1: But also that idea that I just feel like I'm hearing too much music that sounds too similar that I'm like, oh, whatever happened to this branch of this subgenre? I'm not really getting that anymore.
3: Mm, yeah, for sure.
1: I'm excited to see that some of that is still alive. So let's get into it. Off of their new album, Ways to Be Gentle, here is No Signal by Lonely Sort of Death.

0: Talking About You by Wave to Earth here on What's Fresh, single off of their new album, Bad Pieces. And I really like that song, kind of just like a chill sort of vibe.
1: Yeah, I feel like it is very consistent for Wave to Earth sound. I mean, I really like everything they do, and they do pretty much produce within this realm of almost kind of relaxing, like, obviously you hear the rock elements in there,
2: yeah,
1: but it's definitely pulled back, more indie. I don't want to say like R&B because it's really not, but no. It has that like calming vibe.
0: It has
1: that R&B,
0: like, it's
1: can.
0: Not the vocals, but like the beat I could kind of see.
2: Yeah.
1: I feel like they often work with this almost like ebb and flow in the beat of their music that kind of soothes you and like makes you just sit down and relax and not think or like worry too much about what's going on.
0: Yeah.
2: Yeah, I can agree on that. It very much was just a chill track to kind of bring us deeper and or a bit more into this second hour here.
0: Yeah. Which is kind of ironic because a lot of us are very tired. So yes. It's like, let me play something to chill or fall asleep to.
1: Right. It happens.
0: But we have a new single by Special Features coming up next.
2: Yeah. This is a band I kind of, again, just randomly found. And they're a group, another Australian group. Go figure. They're very much like that 90s alternative emo kind of deal. It says on their Spotify, for fans of Sonic Youth, Pavement, and Tiny Little Houses.
0: Okay. Well, I'm a fan of all three. So
2: yeah.
0: Let's see if they're telling the truth.
2: Yeah, I quite like this one. This was one of the ones where I was sitting with Haley earlier and I was like, I have a song we're playing tonight that I'm like, I'm very curious to see what y'all think about it.
1: Mm-hmm. Yeah, I remember you bringing this up, and I've been kind of sitting here all night wondering which track it was.
2: It's this one.
1: Now we know.
0: Well, we can play it and provide our opinions. So here is the new single by Special Features titled Pulse.
3: I think that I'm starting to fight. I'm putting your happiness before mine. Cause last year was pretty shit.

0: see. There's the Fresh Prince. Fresh meat.
1: Get some cold cuts. Get some cold cuts.
0: Fresh air. 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Yep, none are as fresh as this one. It's What's Fresh on FM 89.

0: Don't Trip by Cancer Bats here on What's Fresh off of their new album from Friday, Give Me Dirt. I unintentionally had a very similar idea in my head with Jesse of adding some hardcore to tonight's set list because I just felt like we were really lacking some lately.
1: See, it's so funny because I remember listening to Cancer Bats years ago, like discovering them like earlier on. Because I'm trying to look here, because I remember for Alternage back in the day, like we were looking at, you know, new stuff and all that, and like looking for like new songs, and like we found Cancer Bats. I don't remember them sounding like this.
0: They didn't.
1: That's what I thought, because I'm like,
0: I knew who they were because I just knew the name and I knew I'd listen to them at some point. And then I heard this album and I was like, whoa, this like was not what I was expecting.
1: Exactly.
0: But I mean, I'm liking it.
1: Yeah, by all means.
0: By all means. But yeah, they definitely have a different sound now.
2: See, I think it's funny you guys say that because I have not listened to them before. So this was my first impression. And honestly, I feel like they kind of nailed it in a way that I would have been convinced this was their sound the whole time.
1: Yeah, no, it's not. This is completely different from the. That's why I kind of passed this over at first because yeah. I was like, oh, I know Cancer Bats. They're all right. Like, nothing too crazy. Just a cool band, but nothing too crazy. But like, after listening to this, like, I want to go listen to this album.
0: Yeah, because my expectations weren't fully there, but I was just looking for new music.
1: Yeah.
0: And kind of looking through stuff, and I flipped through this album and I was like, whoa, this deserves to be featured.
1: Yeah, I was extremely impressed when I heard this because I was like, this is not what I expected from a Cancer Bats release.
0: Right, but you know, never know what direction some groups are going in. And who knows also how long they've been sounding like this for either, because I'm not too sure. But there's a new Teen Mortgage single that just came out.
1: Yes, I love Teen Mortgage. They're such a good band. Got a chance to see them open up for Joyce Manor a couple months ago.
0: Mm-hmm,
1: it was awesome. I mean, I've been a huge fan of their stuff for a while now. I mean, what, they're playing Riot this year?
0: Yeah.
1: I think they're on my list of, if we have the time, we're going to go see Teen Mortgage. But I mean, this is, if you know Teen Mortgage, you know what you're going to get from this next track.
0: Right.
1: It's just their political punk and it's good stuff. I've specifically loved the title of the song due to the meme behind it.
0: Uh-huh.
1: And also the fact that they covered the meme on the cover of the release. Like, it's literally the picture of the meme.
0: That's funny.
1: Which I love that. So excited for this one.
0: I always can appreciate when bands have a little bit of humor sprinkled within their sound. But let's get into it. Here is Democracy Manifest by Teen Mortgage.

0: Still by Carol G here on What's Fresh featuring Bruno Mars. Her new album just released titled No Me Arrepiento de Sener Tanto. And I just want to say, Carol G is one of those artists that is so globally famous, but I've never actually taken the time to check her out. There are quite a few songs I'm familiar with just because you hear things.
1: Yeah.
0: Stores, radio, whatever. Yeah. But
1: I was going to say, it's similar for me where I've only really listened to her through a friend of mine who is super, super into Carol G. And obviously, as I've made very clear this year, I love Bruno Mars.
0: He has just been on a sensational run. He's always been great, but like he just dropped like a no skip album and is featured on everything. There will never be another him.
2: No.
1: I agree.
0: And he's always on these side quests too, like on Carol G's album.
2: Literally. He's been like on like at least six different features within the past 3 years alone.
0: And they're always like number one radio, billion stream singles too. It's never just something casual.
1: It's crazy. But I don't know. I really loved this song. I think it was very romantic, but like in a heartbreaking way.
0: Yeah.
1: Obviously, you've got lyrics like, I still sleep in your sweater. And I'm like, what if I just start crying right now?
0: Never been in that scenario, but I'm still feeling for her.
1: Right.
0: But no, I love this. I'm definitely going to have to check out the entire album too, because I just thought this was great.
2: There's a couple other features on this album too, from what I saw. He's not the only one.
1: Right, which I think I always kind of look forward to that, because I know she sounded absolutely beautiful with Bruno, and I know different artists also bring a different vibe to the song, so it's always so fascinating to
0: kind of
1: see how this plays out through the course of an
0: album. There can be some artists that you place under the same genre or in the same playlist, but to hear them work on a song together is also really interesting. But I also sometimes see a lot where artists are so strong as individuals that their tracks with big feature names on them aren't even like nearly as listened to or whatever in comparison, just because people like them as is. But I can always appreciate a good feature. I also really liked how you placed the song in this order, because the next song is of a similar vibe. Not super with the sound, but it's very chill too. So I like that after having some in-your-face music, we can have some more tame.
1: Exactly. Well, looking at the title, I feel like it's going to kind of follow some similar themes here too.
0: This next track is called Trying to Love You by Sierra Farrell. She is a country artist who's not like, I feel like now we have a lot of pop country, but she's more of a traditional kind of country artist. I discovered her through her feature on Beck's Ride Lonesome remix that came out a couple months ago.
1: Oh, okay.
0: And I actually looked her up and realized she's featured on a lot of albums of country music artists I was very familiar with. I just maybe heard her voice and thought it was somebody else and never really thought about it too much, but I heard this track. I know you two aren't as into country as I am, but I just thought the vocals on this were really beautiful. It's kind of a long song. It's almost not super gospel-y, but like worshipy in a sense. Okay. But I really liked it.
1: Well, let's hear it then.
0: Yes, let's get into it. Here is Sierra Farrell's new single, Trying to Love You.

0: Working Man by Gavin Adcock here on What's Fresh. For our little country segment, I like to add every week if possible. And this is the third released track off of his upcoming album, The Day I Hang It Up, which comes out October 2nd. So, been sporadically releasing things. I do wonder when he's going to kind of stop or if it's going to be a consistent drop until it comes out. But he's been hyping up this album pretty well. I've been seeing a lot of it featured in articles or just getting notifications mm-hmm. and things of that such. So hopefully this album performs pretty well. I've also liked all three tracks I've heard a lot. He had a really successful album a few years ago, which really like made people realize who he was, kind of got himself out there. And sometimes when that happens and people's debuts are so strong, it almost makes me wonder if they're able to top that or if there's anything else they're going to release that's of that level of quality.
1: Right.
2: But, yeah.
1: Because there's just so much anticipation where it's like, are they going to excel or are they going to kind of,
0: right,
1: you
0: just
1: know,
0: kind of
1: fold under fold pressure?
0: And you don't want, even if you have music that's good, a career that's going downhill. And his first album had a lot of like an attitude because I think he was trying to establish himself. Mm-hmm. And now it doesn't really have that as much, but it's trend in a good way. It's not like, oh, you're
1: right.
0: abandoning who you were. So.
1: Well, that's always nice to see too from like a listener acceptance type of point because people are like, people should get to be like versatile in their emotions or like presentations of their music.
0: And also yeah. it's that idea that your writing is reflective of how you're feeling in that moment because you're like, hey, I made it and I'm successful now. I don't have to be that bitter person that nobody takes seriously anymore.
1: Right.
0: You know?
1: Yeah.
0: So, or sometimes artists will try to keep that going for a while because they feel like that's what their fan base wants to hear. Mm-hmm. But for me, I find it so easy to spot out a music or a song that feels not super authentic.
1: Right. I agree.
2: Yeah.
0: But we have a new single by Arlo Parks here.
1: Yeah. I recommended this one as well as I feel like I've recommended all of the Arlo Parks tracks we've mm-hmm. played, if not most of them.
2: Most,
0: yeah, I'd
2: I'd
0: say
2: said.
0: So. I'd say Jesse might have requested one.
2: I might have done one or two.
0: Yeah. Don't remember.
2: Yeah, who knows.
1: But I listened to this one and I was, you know, fairly pleased. I feel like I've been really enjoying Arlo Parks' music, uh-huh. but I feel like I never go into a new release with any sort of expectations.
0: Right.
1: And I think I like that I just let the song be what it is. So I'm never necessarily disappointed by anything.
2: Yeah. But
0: there's some artists you really have to do that with because you're like, they're very much a creative or like an mm-hmm. artist. So it's like, you can't just be like, oh, I'm going to hear good old predictable.
1: Right. But yeah, no, I like this one. I think it ended up very nice single. I do wonder, because I didn't quite catch whether this is leading to something new or not.
0: Or
2: I
0: if
2: have
0: it's
2: no
0: just
2: idea.
0: Just something to keep us entertained.
1: Right.
2: But, yeah, I'm going to be so for real with you. I tried looking too. I did not say anything.
0: I guess we'll find out sooner than later.
1: Right.
0: Or maybe later.
1: Who knows?
0: Who knows?
2: Yeah.
0: But I will go into the single with no anticipation or expectation. So featuring John Glacier, here is Floette by Arlo Parks.

0: Oracular by Cashavara here on What's Fresh, new single. And I really like that.
1: Yes.
0: It had those drums you hit with those sticks. I forget what they're called.
2: Is it a steel drum?
1: I don't know. Maybe. Question.
0: I was going to say xylophone. That's not quite.
3: It is a steel drum.
0: Yes. It's like, I recognize that sound anywhere, and I've heard it in some other songs, and it just really itches your brain.
1: It does. Yeah, no, this was just a fun track that I found in this, like, almost jazz-inspired playlist that I follow.
0: Okay.
1: Like, that the guy uploads, like, all the time, and he always, like, puts in new stuff every single week and all that whatnot. So, that's cool.
0: Definitely. Yeah. And I like
3: when a fun time.
0: People upload a lot of stuff of certain genres because I'm like, they don't know this, but this playlist is the only way I find music.
3: Right. Well, especially
0: with that sort of sound.
3: Like, well, yeah, like you said, there's certain sounds where it's like, you might like it, but you don't necessarily like find it all the time or go out of your way to look for it. But when you hear it, you're having a good time. Like, you're not going to turn it off.
1: Yeah. And he also adds a lot of good, like, bedroom pop, like R&B stuff in that playlist as well.
3: Yeah.
1: So like there was like a whole week we had in like December where basically everything I chose was off that playlist.
3: Oh, wow.
1: Because it was like all good, solid stuff.
0: Well, just lots of good vibes all around.
1: Yeah.
0: But it is the end of our show here, so it is getting to that point in the evening where we share our top five freshest picks of the night. And this week was a little bit of a struggle. I just felt like we had so much good music that when it came down for me to choose, I'm a little upset because there's so much good stuff I left off. But, you know,
3: what can we do?
0: I can't say I liked everything. Everything was my favorite. Fair. So I'll actually start us off since I kind of talked about mine a little bit.
3: Mm-hmm.
0: Mine was in order from least to like most favorite. So starting at number five, I had Is It In My Brain by Citizen. They never disappoint. Dobro by West Side Cowboy. Madness by Ceremony. I absolutely love this band. Can't get enough of them. Still.

0: featuring Bruno Mars by Karol G. I thought this track was beautiful. And then my favorite, too, probably no surprise, Trying to Love You by Sierra Farrell. This was just so beautiful, and I love her voice.
1: Definitely not a surprise.
0: I hyped it up pretty well.
1: Right?
2: But I agree.
0: Who would like to go next?
1: I will go next.
0: Yay!
1: So I'll start from the bottom of my list. As you might be familiar, my list is always ranked because I like to make myself suffer in that way. And so number five I have Is It In My Brain by Citizen. I really liked it. It was a song that I definitely went back to throughout the show here. So number four I have Orchestra by Red Velvet. I will actually admit my number four spot, I was between Orchestra and Still by Karol G and Bruno Mars. But
0: it was such a good song.
1: I have just waited so long for a Red Velvet comeback that it felt right to have them here. And then number three, I have In and Out by Raven Lanae. I really, really love this. The bit disoriented pop of it all. So had a lot of fun. Number two, this one might be a shock that it's not my number one. Mm-hmm. But I have Blue Blood by Artemis.
0: Wow. And
1: I loved this track. I love this group so much. And so I was super excited and pleased with this release. And then number one, I have Red Wine Holiday by Fiona Hughes. I adored this track. Like, I see myself going back to this again and again.
0: Yeah. Us having almost no crossover, pretty much no crossover, is so interesting to me because it just really showcases how much good music we had this week.
1: Right.
0: And it was just hard to pick.
1: So yeah. Now it's your turn, Jesse.
3: Actually, technically, it's not.
1: I was wrong.
3: I do have one from Teresa. She sent me four and then just sent me her fifth.
1: Okay.
3: So Madness by Ceremony, she really liked that one. Is It In My Brain, Citizen, also liked that one as well.
1: Nice.
3: Red Wine Holiday, also a fan of that one.
1: Woo-hoo!
3: As well. Smile, You're On Camera by Jutes.
1: Go figure. Yes.
3: She's in a tie right now between two, so we'll see if we can so we'll see if we can figure that out shortly. But one of the ones that is a part of that tie, I'll read this one now, is the Red Velvet track. But she also did like the Raven Lanae track as well.
1: Fair, as I also did.
3: So we'll narrow that down to a solid five. But mm-hmm. that is what she provided me from there. But looking at mine, mine's almost not shocking from anything on
1: okay.
3: here. No Signal, Lonely Sort of Death. I love this song.
1: Mm-hmm.
3: I thought it was a really good track from them, and this is a band I want to keep an eye out for even more. Polls by Special Features. This is another one that when I first heard it, I was like extremely impressed by it, and
1: That's fair. I
3: want to dig deeper into this group because I really like the sound that they're providing. It's a good side of 90s alternative.
1: Yeah, I think it's going to be a really interesting group.
3: Yes. They've only been around for, I think it was 5 years, I read.
1: Okay.
3: So they're still young-ish. So I'm intrigued to see where they go. I have Don't Trip by Cancer Bats.
0: Yeah. Mm-hmm.
3: That song was
1: so pretty
3: good. I was caught off guard with how impressive that song was. Still featuring Bruno Mars by Karol G.
1: Yeah.
3: It was so good, man.
1: It was good.
3: And then Shadowboxing by Initiate.
1: Ooh, yeah, okay.
3: Because, that song rules.
1: Yeah.
0: Well.
3: That song rules.
1: What a list we had here tonight.
0: Pretty safe to say that we were all very impressed this week. And if you liked any of the music we played, send me a text at 630-637-8989. And if you would like to re-listen to any of the tracks we played this week, all of our featured music will be on our What's Fresh weekly update playlist on our WONC Spotify. If you search us up, you can find us there. Or the playlist will be linked on our Instagram at What's Fresh 891. And we will also be sharing our top five freshest picks of the night on there. And this week's playlist will also be extended.
3: Yes,
0: sorry.
3: I was just about to say.
0: Featuring some of the music we found last week that we weren't able to feature since we were off air. So if you'd like to see an extended cut of the playlist and discover some more music, it'll be all on there. But just before we get into vintage rock for tonight, we have a new single by Cro-Mags titled World Peace. Who would have thought they were still making music?
3: Dude, literally, I thought they were all like 100 years old.
0: They are, but you know what? I can respect it. But that will be it from us for tonight.

0: The street corner was fun. Slip fights. 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Other people call them chop fights, I found out. Guys are together always putting each other down. It's a big insult fight all the time. Slip fight. Hey, sound you good. Nice. At a lot of places you couldn't talk about certain things. Hey, no mothers, man. Hey, no mothers, right? Come on, man. We got to mothers right away, man. That was really... Hey, well, how you doing, man? What's up? No, you know, what did you do last night? I was out with your mother, man.
1: Ah. FM 89 now brings you the music of 1964 to 1974, a legendary decade in rock and roll history. So put on your bell bottoms and stare at your lava lamp. You're going to get groovy on tonight's edition of Vintage Rock on WONC Naperville, Chicago.

Skating Away on the Thin Ice of a New Day by Jethro Thull here on FM89 Vintage Rock. Good evening, everyone. This is Vintage Rock. My name is Zeta McGuire, and you're listening to the best music of the psychedelic era. That's the best music from 1964 to 1974. We are officially back on the air, which is incredibly exciting. We've been off the air here, at least off of our live shows, for about a week and a half here at WONC, because we just moved our station to a new location on campus because they're tearing down Oliver Hall. So sadly, it was off the air for a little bit, but we are back, and we're going to end off the summer on a very strong foot. Let me know if you guys have anything you want to listen to tonight, any best music from the psychedelic decade from 1964 to 74. You can shoot me a text at 630-637-8989. For now, we're going to get back with some great groovy tunes. We got Yes coming up next with I've Seen All Good People. That's up next right here on Vintage Rock.

Yes, here on Vintage Rock, that was I've Seen All Good People. Coming up next, we got a listener request from Howard in Naperville. Thank you for the request, Howard. He wants to listen to Astronomy Domini by Pink Floyd. So that's going to come up next right here on Vintage Rock. And let me know if you guys have any other requests, any of your favorite songs from 1964 to 74. You can shoot me a text at 630-637-8989. We got the Doors 4x4 right around the corner, y'all. So start thinking about your favorite Doors songs as well. Pink Floyd coming up next, right here on Vintage Rock.

Pink Floyd here on Vintage Rock. Astronomy Domini by Pink Floyd. Listener request coming in from Howard in Naperville. Now, y'all, the year was 1967. We were at the heart of the space race, and humans had yet to walk on the moon. This was shortly after the tragedy of the Apollo 1 mission, and Pink Floyd was obsessed with outer space and creating these abstract sounds about astronomy in space. That was actually the first ever track on their first ever studio album. So for many people, it was the introduction to Pink Floyd, establishing their long-awaited history in the psychedelic scene. Y'all, this song absolutely changed rock and roll history. And one of the things that we're going to be focusing on tonight is kind of the beginnings of new chapters for artists, you know, new studios, new locations, and just kind of starting fresh. Here at WONC, we just moved into a brand new studio. We're still getting settled, and many artists were as well. But sometimes that's when the best art is created. We hear a lot of kind of distorted sounds in that track. At the very beginning, there's a lot of voices all layered together. And those are actually voice samplings from the manager of Pink Floyd, Peter Jenner, who was speaking through a megaphone. And they decided to take those audio recordings and kind of distort them and make them sound like radio transmissions going into outer space. What a cool way to kick off their very first album of all time. We got a lot more music where that came from, y'all, so stick around. I'm seeing a few requests for favorite Doors songs, so thank you for that. We got the Doors 4x4 right around the corner, so stick around and let me know if you guys have a favorite Doors song or song from the psychedelic decade. You can shoot me a text at 630-637-8989. We got Elton John coming up next with The Bitch Is Back. That's up next right here on Vintage Rock.

0: The rare breed here on FM89's Vintage Rock, that was Beg, Borrow, and Steal. That song came out in 1968, and definitely a defining track for the rare breed indeed. Everyone knows the track, incredibly popular in the psychedelic era, and very glad we could play it tonight. Y'all, it is 10:30. You know what that means. It's time that we get into this week's edition of the Vintage Rock 4x4, as we do every Monday night here on the show. We're playing four Doors tracks, four of your favorite Doors songs from 1964 to 74. So if you guys have a favorite Doors song, feel free to let me know what that song might be. You can shoot me a text at 630-637-8989. And for now, we're going to kick things off with a listener request from Rob in Glen Ellen, who wants to listen to Take It As It Comes by, of course, The Doors. That's kicking off the 4x4 for tonight, right here on Vintage Rock. Take It As It Comes, coming up next.
1: The warlike drum beats, the bluesy guitar riffs, the hypnotic keyboards, and the voice behind it all.
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1: Robbie Krieger, John Densmore, Ray Manzarek, and Jim Morrison. The Doors on tonight's Vintage Rock 4x4.

Kicking off our 4x4 for tonight, that was Take It As It Comes by The Doors, listener request from Rob in Glen Ellyn. Thank you for that request. That song came off of their 1967 self-titled debut album, The Doors, and that album went on to hit number 2 on the Billboard 200 that year. The song is actually inspired by kind of yogi meditation teachings. At the time when Ray Manzarek and John Densmore were writing this track, they were very fascinated with transcendental meditation techniques. And Krieger went on in multiple interviews to talk about how those meditation techniques kind of inspired the lyrics of many of the songs on this very first album. Now, y'all, when it comes to musical spaces, specifically new spaces that artists moved into, The Doors were no strangers to a new environment. At the time, in 1965, when they were recording this album, they had just started recording demos in World Pacific Studios in Los Angeles. At the time, no one knew who any of these band members were, and they were just entering a studio for the very first time, creating art that would eventually go down in rock and roll history. Also, at the time, as the band was still figuring out exactly who was in it, Ray Manzarek's brothers, Rick and Jim, were invited into the group to help create music. All in all, The Doors was really figuring out what their final form would look like, and this album absolutely contributed to their future success as a band and in all of the psychedelic era in general. What a great way to kick off The Doors 4x4, y'all. We got 3 more of those, so stick around and let me know if you guys have a favorite Doors song you want to hear. You can shoot me a text at 630-637-8989. And for now, we're going to get into Strange Days by The Doors. That's coming up next, track number 2, right here on the Vintage Rock 4x4.

In 1967, the world was, in fact, a strange place. The rise of the counterculture movement, the Vietnam War, and lots of political unrest across the entire country. There was a lot of uncertainty. And the Doors took all of these emotions and channeled them into the title track of their second studio album, Strange Days, again releasing in 1967. Morrison wanted to capture kind of this uneasy sensation of, the whole world just feeling a little bit off. And he did just that. Strange Days is a phenomenal track, one of the widely recognizable ones from the band as well, and it has a great example of the band continuing to push the limits of music production in many interesting ways. The Doors was always known for kind of pushing what they could do with the tools that they had, one of which was early forms of synthesizers. Now, a lot of times nowadays we think of synths in 80s music and a lot of EDM tracks. However, through early synthesizers, the Doors actually incorporated them into this track to kind of create those futuristic sounds, and it would essentially adapt the human voice being sung in the studio to create the notes coming through the synthesizer. One of the very first bands, especially in the psychedelic scene, to ever do something like that, and worked out phenomenally well. Yo, we got two more Doors tracks headed your way before we wrap up the 4x4, so let me know if you have a favorite Doors song. 630-637-8989. For now, we got The Mosquito coming up next, right here on Vintage Rock. You're tuned in to The Doors 4x4. No me molestemos.

me moleste mosquito, no me moleste mosquito, no me moleste mosquito, why don't you go? No me moleste mosquito.

The Mosquito by The Doors here on FM 89, track number 3 on the Vintage Rock 4x4. Y'all, that song came off of their 1972 album, Full Circle. That was the first album to be released after Jim Morrison's death, and coming out roughly a year after his death. It really shows what the band decided to move forward with and put out, you know, as they were reshaping into something entirely different. Ray Manzarek took over a lot of the lead vocals on this, and you know, they really kind of changed their sound in many different ways, and fans, you know, kind of had mixed opinions about it, but the album still did incredibly well. Much of this album, on the topic of new locations in music, much of this album was recorded at the Doors Workshop in Santa Monica Boulevard in Los Angeles, which was a creative home that the Doors had purchased together as a band to create many of their tracks in the latter half of their career. The Doors was all about creating songs and recording in unconventional studio spaces, and finally having kind of a home that belonged to them to make their tracks was incredibly appropriate, and you know, it goes along well with tonight's theme. We just moved into a brand new studio here at WONC, and anytime you're in a new space that's all your own, there's bound to be lots of creative things headed your way. We got one more Doors song before we wrap up the 4x4 for tonight, y'all, so stick around. We got Love Me Two Times wrapping up the 4x4. That's coming up next. And stick around after that, because we got plenty more vintage rock to follow. Love Me Two Times by The Doors. It's closing off the 4x4 right here on Vintage Rock.

closing off the 4x4 by, of course, The Doors. That was their 1967 track, Love Me Two Times. The song was reportedly about the perspective of a soldier on his way to the Vietnam War, basically asking to be sent off with love. In his memoir, however, Krieger wrote that the explanation of the song being that simple wasn't actually the original origin of his concept for the song. He said that he came up with this interpretation years afterwards when he was dedicating the song to veterans. So the much simpler meaning of the song was that it was simply about sex. Some radio stations at the time would refuse to play this track altogether, but it became a fan favorite nonetheless, and naturally, we're of course playing it right here on Vintage Rock. We got another listener request coming in from Chuck in Westmont, coming up next with The Court of the Crimson King by King Crimson. That's coming up next right here on Vintage Rock, and stick around because after that, we're diving into This Week in Vintage History as we do on the show at the top of every second hour right here on Vintage Mondays. But for now, King Crimson with The Court of the Crimson King. That's coming up next right here on Vintage Rock.

0: The Court of the Crimson King by King Crimson here on FM 89 Vintage Rock. That was a listener request from Chuck in Westmount. Y'all, as we do every Vintage Rock here that I host, at least at the top of the second hour, we're going to get into some This Week in Vintage History. It's the week of August 10th, y'all, and a lot of stuff happened in the psychedelic decade around this time, way back when, and that's what we're going to learn about right now. On August 12th, 1968, Led Zeppelin played together for the very first time. Jimmy Page, Robert Plant, and John Paul Jones all gathered together in a small rehearsal room in Gerald Street, London, for their first ever jam session. This would go on to create some of the tracks that they would feature on their very first album. And when they were playing this session, they were not even called Led Zeppelin yet. The band had no idea what name to call themselves, but they did play parts of what would eventually become Train Kept a Rollin' and totally shape their discography from there. On August 15th, 1969, Woodstock began for the very first time. It wasn't held in Woodstock, New York, after many different location problems. It ended up being moved to a small dairy farm, Mark Yasgur's Dairy Farm in Bethel, New York. It was more than 50 miles from Woodstock, and 400,000 people attended the festival that year. And y'all, that was This Week in Vintage History. We got a lot more vintage rock headed your way, so stick around and get groovy with us for the final hour of vintage rock. Let me know if you guys have any favorite tracks that you want to listen to. 630-637-8989 is the number to text. For now, we got Green Eyed Lady, Sugarloaf, listener request from Chris Mokina. That's coming up next, right here on Vintage Rock.
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Green-Eyed Lady by Sugarloaf here on FM 89 Vintage Rock. That song was written in 1970 on their self-titled Sugarloaf album. But that song was actually never supposed to exist. When the band was creating their original debut 7-song demo, at the time, the band wasn't even called Sugarloaf. They were called Chocolate Hair back in 1969, and they had recorded 7 different songs. They thought that that was basically the entire album, and Liberty Records was ready to get the album published. However, keyboardist Jerry Corbetta decided that he was not quite done creating this album. He said that it needed one more track, and he did just that. Going back into the studio, creating a brand new melody for the song that we just heard, Green-Eyed Lady. The inspiration of the song is from Corbetta's girlfriend at the time, who was referred by many of the members of the band as the Green-Eyed Lady. Also, according to the story, they say that the lyrics of this track were written on a taco bag at the last minute, and Corbetta was actually the vocals on this track as well. From keyboardist to head vocals, this song absolutely came together at the last minute, but it ties together the entire album so well. You hear a lot of good keyboard work in the track, and you know, just all the sounds that we've come to expect and love from a band like Sugarloaf. Now, when it comes to where they recorded this track and new locations in a musical career, this entire album was recorded at the original Sound Studios in Hollywood. Sugarloaf comes out of Denver, Colorado, so they traveled all the way from Denver into California to record another song for this album and essentially start the very beginning of an incredibly successful psychedelic-era career, all because they ventured into a new space, wrote one extra song, and absolutely saw the results of doing so. Y'all, we got a lot more Vintage Rock headed your way, so stick around and let me know if you have anything you want to hear. 630-637-8989 is the number to text. We got Dr. Robert coming up next by The Beatles. That's up next right here on Vintage Rock.

The Jimi Hendrix Experience right here on FM89 Vintage Rock. That was Manic Depression. Y'all, we're going to get into another one of the segments I love to do on the show here, which is From the Vault. We're going to do a deep dive into a old studio space within the vintage rock era. We started doing this a couple weeks ago with the topic of WONC changing locations, and I think there's so much to be said about, you know, kind of diving into, you know, locations that absolutely transformed music, specifically in the psychedelic era. Last episode, we dove into Abbey Road Studio 2 in London and talked about the Beatles and all the amazing artists and music that came out of that small, unsuspecting studio. But today, we're going to dive into 706 Union Avenue, which is in Memphis, Tennessee, better known as Sun Studio. Home to many famous artists, most notably Elvis Presley. Sam Phillips opened this studio in 1950. He wanted to create a space where people could be recorded in the music industry in genres that were incredibly underrepresented at the time when it came to studio spaces, specifically focused around blues, R&B, country, and gospel songs. Artists like B.B. King and Jerry Lee Lewis and Carl Perkins all came out of this studio, and eventually 19-year-old Elvis Presley. In 1954, Elvis Presley walked into the Sun studio with his guitarist Scotty Moore and bassist Bill Black, and they spent hours trying different songs. They were having trouble trying to figure out the exact songs that they wanted to create. Nothing was really landing. However, Elvis started messing around with an old blues song by Arthur Crudup called That's All Right that would later become Elvis's cover of that track and really put him on the map in his entire career as a musician within the psychedelic time. The Sun did not necessarily have the most advanced technology in the world. However, it was truly, you know, a one-of-a-kind space because founder Sam Phillips was really focused on the sounds that just didn't exist in studios at the time. He was really focused on just letting people create a free expression of music, and that they did. We got an Elvis track coming up next, y'all, that was actually recorded in that said studio. It's Guitar Man, coming off of his 1967 album. That's coming up next, right here on Vintage Rock. Elvis Presley, up next.

Elvis's famous recreation of Jerry Reed's Guitar Man right here on Vintage Rock. That came out in 1967. Elvis had heard Jerry Reed's original Guitar Man track, and he desperately wanted to recreate it. But when they tried to create the distinctive guitar riff from the original Guitar Man track, it just didn't sound as good as the original. Reed has a very specific kind of finger-picking style, and it was hard to recreate it. So Elvis reportedly basically figured out who played guitar on the original track. Turned out that the person playing guitar on Jerry Reed's original track was Jerry Reed himself. So they tracked him down and brought him in the studio to collaborate on this track and play guitar for the song, because apparently no one can play the guitar just like Jerry Reed. This went on to becoming one of Elvis Presley's standout tracks in the latter half of his career, and a great way to continue solidifying himself in the psychedelic scene. Y'all, we got lots more music headed your way. Let me know if you guys have any requests. You can shoot me a text at 630-637-8989 and let me know your thoughts on everything we've learned tonight. We talked about Sun Studios, took a deep dive into that, and This Week in Vintage History as well. Let me know your favorite thing that you learned. 630-637-8989. We got Billy Joel coming up next with The Entertainer. That's up next right here on Vintage Rock.

Billy Joel here on Vintage Rock. That was The Entertainer, one of my favorite Billy Joel songs by a long shot. What a great track. That came out in 1974. And, you know, great track for Billy Joel, not a great track for radio DJs in the entire music industry, because this entire track essentially disses all of those people. Billy Joel was a little bit annoyed, and he channeled all of that into this track. At only 25 years old, he was already a jaded member of the music industry. The song basically pokes fun at just the small moments of fame in the spotlight in the music industry. And it came in response to everything that went on with Piano Man when Billy Joel would release that track. Originally, that song was 5.5 minutes long, but Columbia decided to edit it down significantly to only 2.5 minutes. Because of the conventional AM radio standards at the time. And Billy Joel absolutely hated that. He was not a fan of them editing his song, and he made an entire song bashing the industry and the DJs who were playing one of his biggest hits prior to that. So, you know, good on him for standing up for his music. I wouldn't want my songs to be cut up like that either. When it comes to music locations, this was a big moment in Billy Joel's story. Right around the time of the release of The Piano Man and The Entertainer, he left Los Angeles for good and started recording at other locations throughout the world. He became increasingly homesick for New York, and Billy Joel eventually made his way back to New York, back home, and reconnected with a lot of his home identity before recording even more songs there. So, you know, again, kind of finding your spot in the world, your location, and how that can creatively motivate you is all what we're talking about tonight. We just moved here at WONC. If anyone is just tuning in, we're in a new location. They're tearing down our old building, but we are going strong, and we have a lot more radio on the way for all of you. We got more vintage headed your way tonight, about 30 more minutes of the show, so stick around, y'all, and let me know if there's anything you want to hear. We got Steely Dan coming up next with Reelin' in the Years. That's up next, right here on FM89's Vintage Rock.

Steely Dan here on Vintage Rock with Reeling in the Years. That came out in 1972 on their Can't Buy a Thrill album. Now, Steely Dan was notorious as a band to absolutely want to control every little detail about their studio recordings. Very rarely did they collaborate with other artists. However, this track was the one exception and arguably one of the most recognizable Steely Dan tracks out there. The guitar on this track was not played by Donald Fagen or Walter Becker. Instead, it was played by a man named Elliot Randall, a New York session guitarist player who came into the studio and joined them just for this song. He absolutely dominated the lead guitar parts of this track. And much of that solo that we hear at the very beginning of the track was only recorded in just a handful of takes. He did it almost instantaneously, giving the song just, you know, a really kind of raw, like, genuine feel, and it worked out incredibly well. Today, that song has become one of the most recognizable Steely Dan tracks, and one of my favorites as well. The song is basically a breakup song, kind of talking about how one person in the relationship saw it completely differently than the other person. And it's a very Steely Dan coded, you know, that's pretty much in line with a lot of the tracks they were putting out. What a great track, and what a great way to continue on with Vintage Rock. We got about 30 more minutes left of the show, y'all, so let me know if you guys have anything you want to hear. 630-637-8989 is the number to text. We have a listener request coming up next from Pinko in Arizona, who wants to listen to Stealing When I Should Have Been Buying by Uriah Heep. That's coming up next, right here on Vintage Rock.

song highlighting an American outlaw as his actions finally catch up to him. That was Uriah Heep's Stealin'. The song is all about an outlaw confession after he's running from the law after stealing a little bit too much. Ken Hesley is incredibly important on this track. He was the keyboard player for Uriah Heep, but he also became their main songwriter specifically for this track and other songs being released around the same time, including Lady in Black, Easy Livin', and July Morning, playing a major role in the band's creation of their tracks around this time. That song came out in 1973 on the Sweet Freedom album, and fans absolutely loved it. Also, on the topic of music locations, this track was not recorded in the usual studio in London that Uriah Heep was known for recording in. Instead, they moved over to France at Chateau de Halleville, which was a residential recording studio in the French countryside. It was literally a chateau. Artists would go there and record in the same place and live in those locations as they would record. And it was a very unconventional setting to create music. However, many major artists went there and created a great deal of psychedelic rock. We had artists like Pink Floyd, T-Rex, and David Bowie all at this recording studio, creating some of the songs that we know and love from the psychedelic era. These residential studios truly mattered and were becoming more popular in the 60s and 70s because bands were able to, you know, get to the studio and, you know, live there, eat there, and just immerse themselves fully in their work. In a normal recording studio, bands would arrive in the daytime and leave at the end of the day like a normal job. But these residential studios absolutely encouraged artists to experiment and continue recording and working until all hours of the night. I think that's a pretty cool concept, and clearly it worked out pretty well for Uriah Heep. We're talking all about the spaces that shaped music tonight, specifically new spaces when artists leave somewhere old and go somewhere new and all the creative energy that comes along with that. We're celebrating our brand new studio here at WONC after moving across campus. We're still getting everything set up, but we're well on our way to being all good over here. This is our first day back on the air after almost a week and a half off the air. So it's been kind of sad. I haven't been at the station in a little bit, but we are back, y'all. It's been a pleasure being with all of you guys tonight, and we got a few more vintage tracks headed your way, so don't go anywhere. I got some more stuff headed your way in just a second. We got Over the Hills and Far Away by Led Zeppelin, request from Joel and Wheaton. That's coming up next, right here on FM 89's Vintage Rock.

Over the Hills and Far Away by Led Zeppelin here on Vintage Rock FM 89. That was a listener request from Joel in Wheaton. Thank you for the request. Coming up next, we got Changes by David Bowie. That's up next right here on Vintage Rock.

David Bowie here on Vintage Rock with Changes. Coming up next, we got Led Zeppelin, I Can't Quit You, Baby. That's coming up next. We got a few more songs before we wrap up the show here, y'all. So stick around. I Can't Quit You, Baby by Led Zeppelin. We're going to squeeze in a few more vintage songs before the top of the hour. That's coming up next right here on Vintage Rock.

What a great example of Led Zeppelin's classic blues influence. This song came out in 1969, written by Willie Dixon, but Led Zeppelin did not originally

write and produce this song. It was recorded and produced years and years earlier in 1956 by Otis Rush, with the legendary blues songwriter Willie Dixon writing the track as well. It came out all those years before, really kind of solidified itself in the blues scene, and Led Zeppelin grabbed that track, completely reimagined it, and it performed incredibly well for fans. Willie Dixon is a huge name in the blues scene. He wrote songs like Hoochie Coochie Man and Spoonful and You Shook Me. Absolutely songs that everyone knows, especially in the blues world. And Led Zeppelin became absolutely obsessed with this kind of American blues scene and decided to take those songs into their own hands and create something wonderful out of it. When it comes to music locations, specifically moving into new ones, this track and Led Zeppelin at the time in general was heavily involved in Olympic Studios in London. Zeppelin recorded much of their debut album at Olympic Studios in 1968, and they didn't even have a record contract at the time. Jimmy Page paid for these sessions out of pocket on his own, and they reportedly completed their debut album in only 36 hours of studio time because they simply did not have much money to spend wasting time. So they created a debut album out of pocket and went on to becoming one of the most influential rock bands of all history. Y'all, we got a few more tracks before we wrap up Vintage Rock tonight. We got Jackson Browne coming up next with Doctor My Eyes. That's up next right here on Vintage Rock.

Jackson Brown here on Vintage Rock FM 89. That was Doctor My Eyes. Y'all, it's about time that we wrap up the show for this evening. It's been an absolute pleasure sharing the airwaves with all of you and being back finally here on air at FM 89. We've been off the air for about a week and a half, and we're back. I'm off the station after the summer because I'm graduating, so I only got a couple more shifts left. This was my second to last Vintage Monday. We got one more next week. We got a few Fridays. And, of course, Beyond the BPM coming up over the next few weeks as well. My specialty Sunday show, 8 to 10 p.m., the best EDM music on Sundays. Y'all should totally check it out. Y'all, it's been a great time tonight. Thank you for everyone who submitted requests. Thank you guys for tuning in. Thank you for supporting the station. And thanks for getting groovy with me as we jammed out to the best of the psychedelic era. It's been an absolute pleasure. I'll see you guys all again very soon. I'll be back here Friday night from 10 to midnight for more Vintage Rock. And we got Vintage every day of the week from 10 to midnight. So stick around. And we got music all night long here. If there's any night owls out there, stick around. We're always playing music right here on WONC. Thank you guys for tuning in. I hope you have a wonderful evening. We're going to wrap things up with All Right Now by Free, closing off Vintage Rock for the night. Have a wonderful evening, everyone.

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1: 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May the best song win.
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0: Mission Control, this is Big Bird. We're fueled up and ready for liftoff.
1: Roger that, Big Bird. All systems go. T-minus 5, 4, 3,
0: 2. Wow, that's one heck of a view. Feels like it's missing something, though. This is ground control to Mesa. That's better.
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0: Huh?
2: I got my finger on the trigger, but I don't know who to trust. When I look into your eyes,

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But I got God on my side, and I'm just trying to survive. What if what you do

It'll take a God-filled soul, fill the devil's hand.

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Molly from Eka Vandal here on FM 89. Good morning, folks. Welcome on in to Morning Mojo Decaf. We're back. We're back here today. It's Jesse Hudgens. I'm so glad to finally be back. Having to have taken a week and some change off, it was not easy. It was not easy and it wasn't fun. I wasn't the biggest fan of it. But, you know, we had to because of the move here at WONC. And we've officially moved. We're officially settling in our new space. It's very odd. But it is great to be back here for some more Morning Mojo Decaf. Kind of for this first hour here today, going to be looking at all of our Monday morning wake-up calls. And kind of compiling some of those songs together to make a big old playlist for this week as like a welcome back. So you're getting a Tuesday morning wake-up call, which arguably sometimes you need a bit more than your Monday morning because you're recovering from that Monday blues. And I know today's going to be a crazy day. I think there's supposed to be bad weather today. I'm not a weatherman, so I couldn't tell you, to be quite honest with you. I hope not. I'm sick of this terrible weather, folks. I'm so sick of it. We had terrible weather the week we went down, or was it the week after? I'm not sure. I don't remember. But again, it's great to be back here. I'm super excited here today to be back on Morning Mojo Decaf. But we got to continue with more music here on this Tuesday morning wake-up call with Willow up next.

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do stay tuned. I'm going to continue talking about everything going on here at WONC, everything with the move and all of that fun stuff and kind of the process that went into that, because boy, oh boy, was I a part of it. But for right now, we got to continue things. Psychedelic Porn Crumpets up next.

Salsa Verde from Psychedelic Porn Crumpets here on FM 89, your Tuesday morning wake up call. Here today, huge fan of that band. Love everything they put out. They're just one of those bands that just puts out solid stuff all the time, and for some reason everybody I know, well, most people I know, I'd say like a 60-40 with the 60% leaning towards, for some reason, not liking Psychedelic Porn Crumpets. I don't get it. They're awesome. But, you know, we're talking about the move here at WONC and taking part in that and just how crazy it was, because, man, it was a process, folks. It was quite the process. And I was pretty heavily ingrained with it because, you know, I wanted to help out wherever I could, whether it be, you know, moving boxes or doing this, that, and the other. I wanted to be pretty ingrained in helping out with just the overall move. Moving those boxes, I was quite sore. I don't think you're ever going to see yours truly working a moving company. Major respect to those who do, because, woof. I can only imagine how crazy that is, and it is definitely not for me. I will say, I have worked in, like, moving, I guess you could say, before. I used to work as a custodian. I did custodial work for a summer, and I did it during COVID, so it was just like, okay, moving desks all day, moving, you know, this, that, and the other. We're moving stuff all the way across the school and whatnot. So it was quite the process. So at least I had some background training to help me out. But yeah, man, there were days where it was like 2 days in a row we were moving nothing but heavy boxes full of equipment. And I woke up that weekend and I'm like, I don't want to move. And so I didn't. I chose not to move that weekend because I was like, yo, I don't have to. I have nothing going on. I have a busy next few weeks, which I'll talk about here in just a little bit. But for right now, I wasn't going to move. But this song, I feel like, will make you want to move. At least the latter half of the song. The song's it's an ever-growing crescendo of noise. And that, of course, does come from the band Idols with their song Colossus.

do stay tuned. I'll kind of give you a little bit of a clue in on what I've been up to as of late while we were, well, not around here at WONC, but for right now, Rise Against.

Survive from Rise Against here on FM 89, here on Morning Mojo Decaf, your Tuesday morning wake-up call. I'm really feeling it. I'm feeling the wake-up call here, folks, because, again, this is the first time, you know, in the past, like, week and a half I've had to be up this early. I've been up, like, around this early, if that makes sense. Like, yesterday, I was going to get here to FM 89 around, like, oh, God, like, what was it, like, 8 in the morning, something like that. I was like, all right, time to wake up. I'll wake up around, like, 8, get to FM 89 around whatever time. But nope. Sadly, wasn't the case. My guinea pigs were like, haha, no, you're going to be up at 6. So I was up at 6. But shout out that song, Survive by Rise Against. My first introduction to Rise Against, thanks to WWE SmackDown vs. Raw 2007. Great soundtrack, featuring some awesome bands on it, which, yeah. But still, talking about the stuff that I've been up to lately with the move going on here at FM 89, obviously had a lot of free time to kind of just do some stuff. Some of that is write some articles for WONC that you'll see on our website, wonc.org. Recommend you go check that out when they are up. And then also on top of that, writing for the music press joint that I work with, Punkaganda Press. Love working with them. I've been working with them, God, for the past, like, what, 2 years now? Something like that? Year, 2 years? I don't know, something around those lines, and they've been wonderful. I've loved working with them. I'll talk a bit more about music journalism stuff here in a little bit because, oh boy, not happy. But on top of that, also had a really fun opportunity come my way with an interview with Deanna Bellos of Sincere Engineer, which you could go check out, wonc.org. It was a wonderful conversation talking about their latest, Sincere Engineer's latest record, Probable Clause. On top of that, talking about, like, Riot Fest, puzzles, and just a bunch of fun stuff. It was a fun half hour. Definitely go check it out if you get the chance. I would highly recommend it, and it would mean a lot to yours truly. But we got to continue with some more Tuesday morning wake-up call music here. We have Love is Noise coming up next.

Blue Sky from Poppy here on FM 89. Time for your punk rock pick me up here today. And ooh boy, back with the punk rock pick me up. I miss it. I only have a few more weeks left here, so we're gonna make these good. I don't care about repeat artists or not anymore. Don't care. Throw it out the window. The tiny window that's here in our new space. So today, I think we've already played this artist here on the Punk Rock Pick Me Up here this summer, but we're going to be looking at Winona Fighter. I love Winona Fighter, man. They're so awesome. They've been releasing nothing but great stuff for a while now. They had their record, My Apologies to the Chef, come out last year, I believe it was. And it was a great record. It was a compilation of a lot of singles that they had already put out previously. But on top of that, some new tracks that we had not heard before. And it was great stuff. And they're currently, I don't know if the tour is still going on or if it ended already. But they were doing big summer school tour with, I believe it was Hot Topic sponsored. And it was like Honey Revenge, Games We Play, South Arcade, Winona Fighter, and like a few other bands. But it was a pretty big tour. I know I wanted to go to it, but just didn't have the time or the money to go. And I was a little sad because I'm like, man, I like all four of those acts that are going to be up there. So like I was like, dang, that kind of sucks. But it's whatever, because Winona Fighter did put out a new single this year. It's kind of just a standalone single at the moment, but still a great one nonetheless. So let's get into it. We have Bombs Away up next.

bombs away from Winona Fighter. That is your punk rock pick me up here on FM 89. Again, love that band. That's a song that I think would go hard live. I think that song would be killer to hear live. It's similar to when I heard Pink Shift play Authority Problem live when I last saw Pink Shift, and they had already put out Authority Problem at that time, and I just remember hearing it. I'm like, yeah, this rules. This rules. I've seen Winona Fighter before. I saw them at Riot Fest, what was it, 2 years ago at this point? They were awesome set. The first pit I got in that day, which I should have stretched, because they played a cover of Blackout by Turnstile, which, by the way, they have a really sick cover of Sabotage by the Beastie Boys. Definitely recommend it. And it was just awesome, but I got messed up a little bit, so I definitely should have stretched beforehand, but, you know, you live and you learn. But I do say, though, that the following traffic report is brought to you by Positive Coaching Alliance. Currently, there is stop and go traffic on the I-88 eastbound between York Road and I-294. Next traffic report will be coming at 7:50, but up next, you have Pierce the Veil.

Everything is fine from Movements. That's new music for you here on FM 89. Love that new Movements track. I believe that's off their latest record, too. But some great stuff from them. They've been on a pretty good roll lately with music. But I want to talk about some stuff, folks. I might get a little soapboxy this hour. I'm just going to forewarn you. Because one of the big things that happened while we were gone here at FM 89 was you saw a big slash in certain music press joints like Alt Press, Brooklyn Vegan, I believe Revolver Magazine. I think there was one more. I forget the name of it. But you saw a huge slash of employment in those magazines, huge layoffs going on, to the point right now, there are questions on whether or not those publications are going to be able to keep going because there were that many layoffs. And this is kind of infuriating. As somebody who does do music journalism on the side in freelance form, and for a while really wanting to take that as my primary career path. It's still open to it by all means, but more or less now it's just kind of something I do really that's really fun on the side. It's irritating. It's irritating to witness, especially because this is coming from their parent companies. By all means, this is coming from their parent companies. And I know this happens all the time in plenty of different mediums. I'm very aware of this. I am not wearing rose-colored glasses here, just looking at it from the veins of music journalism. But it's the fact that it is music journalism. Honestly, it does hit a lot more closer to home. But also because music journalism is such a rare breed, especially because Alt Press, Brooklyn Vegan, they cover a lot of underground artists. Underground artists that a lot of other press places just don't cover, you know? So that's another big thing about it. But we'll get more into this here in just a little bit. If you heard about this and have any opinion, please do let me know. 630-637-8989. Iron Maiden up next.

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Stay tuned. I'm going to keep talking about the layoffs in the music journalism world and continue this conversation. But for right now, New America.

New America, that is new music. Kenny Hoopla featuring Albert Hammond Jr. here on FM 89. Tune in to Morning Mojo. We're talking about the layoffs that happened over at Alt Press, Brooklyn Vegan, all those different music magazines and music journalism outlets. And again, how much it sucks to see, and it's just a bummer because music journalism, especially those outlets, were very big into covering smaller acts and more underground acts and giving them the spotlight. And now, yeah, they're being gutted, basically, is the best way to put it. And the entire conversation is, well, what's going to happen to these outlets going forward with no statements, at least to my knowledge, really being put out at the moment, which is just irritating in its own right. I can only imagine what it's like for the people that are still currently working there or those who were laid off. Yeah, these happened thanks to the parent company that does own all of these outlets. It is owned by Live Nation as well as the Madden Brothers, Good Charlotte themselves. Boy, do I have words. Yeah, it's been weird kind of having to hold my tongue in certain areas because I don't want to come off as insensitive to those who did, in fact, lose their jobs, because that sucks and I don't wish that upon anybody. But it's also one of those, boy, do I have a thesaurus full of words that I want to say to Good Charlotte. And will they care? Probably not. Because I'm sure they're going to be receiving, they've been receiving, no, I know they've been receiving all the backlash lately about it. And it's just like, yeah, man, I don't know. It's just a bummer. That's the biggest thing. It's a bummer. And we'll continue this conversation in a bit. So do stay tuned. Right now, My Chemical Romance.

stay tuned. We'll keep going with this conversation about these layoffs at these different music journalism junkets. But right now, fast food world.

fast food world from Dead Air here on FM 89. That's new music for you. But still talking about everything going on here. You know, I mentioned on how these music journalism outlets, they're getting layoffs because of their parent companies that are owned by Live Nation. Boo. And Good Charlotte. Boo. Dude, I'm not gonna lie to you. I took my Good Charlotte seat, tossed it in the trash immediately. Nope, I did not stand for that, and I will not stand for it. Because bogus. Dudes acting like punks, not supporting the underground. Crazy, crazy, crazy. I untagged them on everything social media. I was like, yep, nope, not dealing with that anymore. Cause you know what? Screw those guys. That's I'm gonna say it. Cause what are they gonna do? And again, it's definitely one of those like exactly like what are they gonna do? No, they're not gonna care. They're multimillionaires that were trust fund kids joining the punk scene as posers. And don't get me wrong. Do not get me wrong. Like a few of them Good Charlotte songs. But what do they know about punk? those who got that reference, shout out to you. You're great. Yeah, man. It's just like, it really does suck. Because it makes it harder for these bands to be able to get coverage from these wide mainstream outlets that do cover the underground scene. And sure, there are tons of zines and like outlets and magazines that still cover these underground bands. Hell, I'm a part of one of them. Again, Punkaganda Press. Go check it out. I love what I do there. It's amazing stuff. But we don't have the reach like a Brooklyn Vegan does or an Alt Press does. And that's what these bands are going to be missing out on going forward. And I pray to God, I pray that these outlets do not fold, because that's just a loss for the music journalism industry, which isn't a big industry by any means. So, yeah. For right now, we're going to continue some great music. Geese up next.

Stay tuned. Gonna finish the conversation here on music journalism here in just a second. But up next, Gorillaz.

Aries from Gorillaz here on FM 89. Love that track. That was such a good album. The Song Machine record that came out in the early 2020s. Really good record. Really good stuff from them. Again, was quite a fan. But I'm going to get off my soapbox here this hour because, you know, I'm sure you don't want to hear all of that, which is fine. I mean, hey, I just had to air my grievances because it was just one of those, you know, I'm kind of just sick of seeing this go on with these people coming into the music industry, especially the punk industry and like the underground music scene and all that whatnot that covers that stuff and just trying to tear it apart. Like, it's stupid. I hate it. And I know it's going to happen because corporations, but it's still bogus and it's irritating, especially for, again, someone like me who is ingrained in the music journalism scene at the moment. So I will say right now, though, following traffic report brought to you by Compassion International, currently out on those roadways. You have an accident in Bensonville at Church Road at 2nd Avenue. And then stop and go traffic on the I-290 inbound between North Avenue and I-294. With your next traffic report coming at 8:50. Up next, Letters to Cleo.

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0: 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When you're

Ocarina from Psychedelic Porn Crumpets here on FM 89. That's new music for you. Again, I mentioned it a little earlier. Love this band. This band's awesome. They're like, such good music. And I feel like they're a little underappreciated. So you know what? I'll speak their praise for them. But yeah, love that band. But right now, though, I do want to talk about wrestling. We didn't get a chance to do it yesterday because, well, I wasn't here yesterday. We weren't back up and running yesterday. So I'm going to take that opportunity to do it right now. So talking about wrestling and looking at the wrestling world, there are a lot of interesting things going on. One of those things is involving one Dirty Dominic Mysterio, who is the AAA Mega Champion and former Intercontinental Champion, apparently very upset about his booking, which I don't blame him, because if you look at Dominic Mysterio and what he's been doing across both AAA and across WWE, if you're looking at it, it's very much two sides of different coins, because you got Dominic and he is currently on WWE being booked in like goofy stuff and on serious stuff versus AAA. He's being taken very seriously. And so I can understand his frustrations because it's like, okay, I'm being booked like this here, but then it's the complete opposite here. Like where is the synchronization? Where is like the cohesiveness of everything? And it just doesn't work. And it's been negatively affecting his stock, in my opinion. Don't get me wrong. He's still got good stock, but it's not as good as it could be. So, yeah, it's just a little weird right now. And again, if the rumors are true and he is frustrated, do not blame him one bit. But we got to continue things here on FM89 with the music. Of course, if you would like to get involved in the conversation, I would love that. 630-637-8989. Up next, you got Jack White.

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Eternal Flame, that is new music from Snarls here on FM 89. Love them. Love their latest EP. I thought it was really good. Shout out to my friends that put me on to that one. I appreciate it. Because, again, that was just a really good release. And that's a band that I want to kind of keep an eye on going forward. But still, talking wrestling here and talking about wrestling news, you've been seeing some very interesting back and forth going on in the wrestling world as AJ Styles' son, Avery Styles, has started wrestling. And there was a wrestler, I forgot the wrestler's name, but they put out a statement over on Twitter, refused to call it X, and basically stating that, you know, there was a show and Avery didn't help put up the ring, and that's like, hey, like, you know, help pay your dues, blah, blah, blah, blah, blah. And that's been causing a very big conversation. Like, does it really matter? Like, it's not that big of a deal. But also, you also have wrestlers like Lexus King, who is Brian Pillman Jr., son of the late, great Brian Pillman, basically coming out and saying, like, look, as somebody who is the son of a legend, you do get treated differently, and so you can't blame Avery for this behavior because it's probably not his fault. So this has been causing a very interesting discussion going on in the wrestling landscape, but if you have any opinion, please do let me know. 630-637-8989. I want to give a shout out to my wonderful girlfriend for this next request. We have Check Yes, Juliet.

0: the Mick Jagger here. Time is on my side.
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Pretty from Harrison Gordon, new music for you here on FM 89. Shout out them. Wonderful group of guys right there. But talking up more stuff wrestling here, I want to talk about the reaction from Monday Night Raw last night, because you had Solo Sikoa lose to Jey Uso last night. And a lot of people not happy about it, because Solo Sikoa has been on a pretty good roll lately, and a lot of people have been actually appreciating his newer character that he's been able to provide. Especially because, you know, before this, Solo really wasn't doing much. And it's one of those things where it's like, but yeah, so last night over on Raw, you had Solo Sikoa lose to Jey Uso, and it was like, oh, why? Especially because from what it sounds like, it's supposed to be bringing him back to the bloodline, which is like, nobody asked for this. Nobody's asked for this. And it just goes back to how awful WWE's booking's been lately. It's just been so terrible and rough to sit through, because they continuously have gone back to the same stories over and over and over again. And it's like, guys, switch things up a little bit. Please. Please. But, whatever. We'll finish up wrestling news and wrestling talk here in just a second. But for right now, Someone to Love from Fountains of Wayne.

I See the Sun from Tommy Henriksen here on FM 89. Finishing talking about wrestling stuff. Currently, right now, we are gearing up for All In Wembley from AEW. That's going to be happening later this month. Very exciting stuff, especially because they released the poster for that pay-per-view, and it is featuring one Kenneth Omega and William Ospreay going head-to-head, which that's going to be the main event of the evening, which, God, let them go an hour. Please. Let those two just go an hour, and I will be so happy. They're going to put on a banger of a match that I'm more than sure we'll see Will Ospreay walking away as AEW World Champion, potentially even seeing the retirement of Kenny Omega. That's something that's on the table, because, I mean, between Kenny's diverticulitis and all of his other injuries, and, I mean, he's getting older, too. It's one of those, how much longer is the cleaner going to be able to go? And so I think he doesn't have much time left on his clock. So it's one of those, he might be done sooner than we think. So it'll be interesting to see. I will say, though, the following draft report brought to you by Compassion International. Currently out on those roadways. You have an accident over in Addison at Lake Street, US 20 at McNair Avenue. Also in Addison, an accident at Route 53 at Mitchell Court, with your next traffic report coming later today. The Wallflower is up next.

0: Teacher Lauren Johnson returned all the graded essays but one. He believed that one student was capable of more.
1: I don't believe taking the middle of the road is your philosophy. This time, write something you really believe.
0: The student wrote a new one about excellence. Instead of just grading an essay, Mr. Johnson changed a life. I am that student. I became a writer, and I wrote this to thank him.
2: Thank a teacher and pass it on from passiton.com.
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Baby Teeth from Camp Blue here on FM 89. Good morning. If you're just tuning in, welcome on into Morning Mojo Decaf here this morning. You know, we're back here at WONC. We're back and we are, well, not fully moved in, but as moved in as humanly possible into our new space, which is exciting. I mean, it's definitely a bit of a change, but it is very exciting. And I mean, it's also exciting too, because that means we're back to regularly scheduled programming here at WONC, which means Roommate Reviews is back this week, which, thank God, we have only 3 shows left and we missed 2. Please let us have the rest of our summer. We're very excited because this week's a big week for us here on Roommate Reviews. This was actually originally supposed to be our finale this week, but we ended up having to move stuff around. And so this wasn't the finale like we were anticipating. We have 2 more shows after this. This show today, or this week though, is going to be Spider-Man Brand New Day, the movie that is only 2 weeks released and has already nearly hit $2 billion in the box office. Crazy. And then in our second hour, we're going to be doing a game. Now, I'll tell you more about that in just a little bit. If you haven't seen Spider-Man Brand New Day, though, let me know what you think. 630-637-8989. We're going to listen to some Audio Slave up next with Cochise.

Do stay tuned. Going to talk more about roommate reviews and what you can expect from our game this week. Provide you some of the backstory as well. For right now, though, Stain.

Stain from Lemon Sucker here on FM 89. Listening in. And we're still talking about roommate reviews and the fact that we have our game this week. This is going to be the last game we play on roommate reviews. Very sad indeed. But it's also very exciting because it is going to be a triple threat of epic proportions, as you're going to see myself taking on Samfredo, but also taking on Maxine. It is going to be very exciting. The three of us have never faced off before. I've actually never played Freddo in a match before, so this will be a very interesting experience. I've played Maxine before, and I've beaten her twice. Three times, actually, I think. I want to say three times. Maybe. I don't know. I'd have to go back and look at the record books. But yeah, not to mention, on top of all that, the host for the evening this week is going to be one Zane Truman, the Wolfman. He's back. He's been prepping questions for months, as this has been a plan for a while. He's going to be there hosting the entire night as Freddo, Maxine, and I take each other on head-to-head-to-head this week here on Roommate Reviews, so you're going to tune into that. But we'll talk more in just a little bit. For right now, we got to keep things going here on FM 89, The Cure, coming up next.

Do stay tuned. Going to keep talking roommate reviews and this upcoming week. And the fact that we only have a few more weeks left of the show. But up next, Cancel Me. I'm tired.

Cancel Me, I'm Tired. That's new music from Fat Dog here on FM 89. I do love me some Fat Dog. The dog do be fat, as Paloma and I love to say. But still talking about Room Air Reviews, it's crazy to think that we only have three more shows. We have this week, we have next week, and the week after. Now, I won't be on next week due to a rescheduled concert, so womp womp, I guess. But yeah, it's just crazy because I got to put it into the perspective that I only have two shows left, which is wild. You know, I've been working on roommate reviews, God, since the fall semester of 2021. Almost 5 years. Roommate reviews has been around. I'm going to say 5 years. And that's just crazy because we've had so many reviews, so many different guests, so many different co-hosts, so many different games. And it's just wild to think, like, wow, it's really going to be ending here at FM 89. It hasn't hit me yet. I'm sure it will within the next few weeks. But that doesn't mean we're going to be going out on a whimper. By any means, that is not the case. We are going to be, obviously, again, going crazy this week with Brand New Day and the game. Next week, Fredo's got some crazy stuff lined up next week. And then the week after that, our final edition of the show. We're still kind of ironing out the kinks, but we're not going to be going out on a whimper. We're going to be going out with a bang, especially because, again, we lost the last 2 weeks. And that was a bummer for us because we were like, we had cool stuff in the plans for reviews, but it just didn't come to fruition. But that's okay, because all you have to do, tune in Thursday, 8 to 10 p.m. And also check us out on our Instagram at rr.reviews891. 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
1: This song is called, it's called What's It Called from Hot Mulligan here on FM 89. Love me some Hot Molly. I know so many people that hate the name of that song. But that's Hot Mulligan for you folks. That's just Hot Mulligan for you. They actually just played Lollapalooza, what was it, last weekend? I know a few people that actually got to go to that and go check them out. I was supposed to see them this year, actually, I think, but I think we had to cancel last minute. Not sure. But still, that's going to do it for me here today. Going to head on out. Got to go hit up the pet store on my way home. Got to go get some hay and vitamin C tablets for my guinea pigs. They just ran out this morning, so... Gotta go stock up. Get home, do some stuff, work on some stuff. Maybe sneak a nap in there. Not sure just yet. Because I gotta finish my final prep for Fan Expo later this week. I'll talk about that tomorrow, so do stay tuned for that. But hey, I'll be back same time, same place tomorrow, 6 a.m. to 10 a.m. I hope you enjoyed. I greatly appreciate it. It's great to be back here at FM 89. We got more going on all throughout today, so do make sure you stay tuned as we keep the music going here with Boat up next.

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New music on FM 89, that's Porchlight Arctic. This is Emma, and real quick, the National Weather Service has issued a tornado warning for Naperville, so please look at your weather apps and your weather information that you have. Take shelter in a basement or an interior room on the lowest floor of a street building, and stay safe. So I recently had the very fun experience of getting to go to my first Ren Fair, and I've been wanting to go to Ren Fair for as long as I can remember, pretty much. And so a couple weekends back, me and a couple of friends went, and it was so fun, and we're going to talk about it. Coming up next, Nine Inch Nails, We're in This Together.

New music from Sincere Engineer, Pilot Light on FM 89. Those tornado warnings are still in effect, and there have been more issued, it looks like. So please, please, please check your weather service and stay safe. So back to talking about Renfair. I decided to go with some friends, and we went first thing in the morning, pretty much. Like, we got up when it's about an hour-ish drive, a little bit more from where we're at. So we went, got up there, parked. It was so, so muddy the weekend that we went. My shoes have been trashed. I needed new shoes anyways, but my shoes were trashed. It was very muddy. It was kind of just walking around in mud the whole time and trying to not fall over. There were some spots that were a lot muddier than others, and there were some spots that were entirely fine. Walking around, though, there was so, so much to look at. Like, a lot more different things than I was expecting as far as shops. I don't know what I was expecting to begin with, but it was just a little bit different. And I had one shop in particular. I don't remember the name of it, but I remember what they had and what I got, and I went nuts in there. I'll talk about it. Coming up next, The Smiths, What Difference Does It Make?

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2: New music from Static Dress on FM 89, Dull Blade Disguise. So the one shop that I paid the most attention to at Ren Faire was the shop that had all of the teas. I am a big tea drinker, and so I just went nuts in there. I ended up coming home with, I originally just wanted to buy this one thing of blueberry vanilla black tea, which I did try already, and it is wonderful. It tastes like dessert, so it's right up my alley. The other thing that I got, I wasn't planning on getting, but that specific shop does this thing where you have a 20-sided die, and you roll the die, and if you get a 20, you get a discount. If you get anything else, you get a personalized recommendation. 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

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I recently have been trying to pack up all of my stuff because for the first time, I'm going to be living on campus this year, and it's just a mess trying to move for the first time. I've lived in the same house my entire life, so this is my first time just generally moving, and It's a lot. It's a lot to process and a lot to put into boxes and containers and what have you. So, coming up next, John Fogarty, Centerfield.

Hi, Danny. Dominoes, it's new music here on FM 89. The one thing that I'm mainly concerned about with moving is not bringing enough stuff. Usually, I feel like people talk about with moving, especially with college stuff, that they think that they're going to have too much stuff and they're going to have to bring stuff back home or get rid of stuff. I think I'm going to be the opposite, where I don't have enough of my stuff and I keep going back home to bring things back to my dorm that I keep forgetting about. So hopefully I can get everything in a list and in order beforehand, but I also feel like it's better to have less and then bring more stuff in as needed instead of having too much stuff, just so that my space is clean and neat and organized and there's not too much going on. If you've got a request, send it in 630-637-8989. Coming up next, Switchfoot, Meant to Live.

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Some new music for you on FM 89 from Freak Slug, Girl Intentions. If you've got a request, send it in 630-637-8989. The good thing about me moving on campus this year and the move itself is I have parking right next to, hopefully right next to the door that I go into my building through. So that should make the move easier. As long as I can actually park in the spot that I want. If someone takes that spot before me, that's fair. It's fair game. However, I am hoping that I get that spot so that I don't have to, like, do too much back and forth with moving things from my car. The other good thing is I should be able to fit all of my stuff in just my car, which would be great if I could. If not, not the end of the world. I still have space. And I'll still figure it out. Coming up next, OAR, Heard the World.

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If you've got requests, send them in 630-637-8989. So recently I went through a bunch of my sewing stuff. I have all of my craft stuff sort of condensed now, a little bit more than it was. And so I went through all of my sewing stuff and all of the thread and fabric and what have you that I have in a few bins. And I found some crochet hooks mixed in with all the stuff. And I decided that I was going to try to crochet again, but I did it in the wrong way. I have seen this thing where people do, like, tiny crocheting, and it just does not seem that difficult, but it actually is, and it was definitely a new experience. We're going to talk about it. Coming up next, Kyle Kelly, My Little Heart.

Quiet Canyons on Lunchtime Second Helpings. So I went through this bin of stuff, and a lot of it was stuff from my grand aunt. So I hadn't really fully gone through it. It was just stuff that I knew that I'd want for the most part. And so I found all these little crochet hooks, and they were so tiny that I didn't even know what they were at first. For some of them, the hook part wasn't really too visible until I like held it up and really looked at it. And so I tried doing a little crocheting with those hooks, and they're so small that you can't really use anything other than like literal thread. And I looked up something about it because I've seen people do that where they use like thread to crochet, which is insane to me because I tried it and it just wouldn't go, like it wouldn't loop properly how yarn normally can, because it's larger so it's easier to work with. And I'm sitting there with my non-existent fingernails trying to pull it over the hook, which didn't really work too well. So we'll see if I can figure out how to actually make that work, because I'm kind of committed to the bit now. I want to figure out how to do something with those little needles. Coming up next, Theory of a Dead Man.

rush headlong flight on lunchtime second helpings. If you've got a request, send it in 630-637-8989. I think out of the crochet hooks that I found, even if I can't use the tinier ones, I'm still going to use the bigger ones because I used to crochet a lot and I feel like I need to get back into that. That's something that can be a little bit more practical of a hobby. And I've heard people be like, grandma hobbies, like that's a grandma hobby. And I don't see anything wrong with that personally, but also I think it's just good to like keep your hands doing something and doing something creative in a way. I think it's just good for you, regardless of whether it's a grandma hobby or not. If it's a grandma hobby, then I guess I am a 21-year-old grandma. Coming up next, Joywave True Grit.

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Lunchtime Second Helpings on FM 89. 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

0: That house is getting broken into. Now's my chance to be a real-life superhero. 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

a request by Rocco from Elmhurst on FM 89, Joe Satriani, Thunder High on the Mountain. Small Pools Karaoke coming up next.

New Music from Pop on FM 89, if this is it. Recently, I've also been trying to get back into old computers and laptops that we have in our house. And some of these are, like, pretty old, like 2001, 2000, somewhere around there. Older than me. That's where I'll leave that. But trying to get back into them, a lot of them have passwords on them, or files, or different things that require passwords. And of course, it's been 20 years or more since those passwords have been used, and so my parents don't necessarily know what the password is for that stuff, and I've been trying to find my way around that, just to see if there's anything left on the computers that we would want to, like, download onto a flash drive or something. You never know. Coming up next, Neck Deep, Low Life.

Snarls, Eternal Flame, that's new music on FM 89. I've gone through old computers before and found a bunch of old pictures from when I was like teeny, teeny, tiny and before I even existed. And so the hope with going through all these other computers was to find more stuff. I only got into one of them, and we didn't even really get into the computer. It was running a version of Windows from, like, 2001, and it wouldn't let me, like, bypass it or anything. Like, I googled to see, is there anything that you can do to bypass a password on a computer like that? Because it's an... I don't know if there's an account to it, but if there is, it's so old that it probably doesn't really exist anymore in any system to recover a password. And I still have not been able to figure that out. So if you know technology well enough to know if there's a way around that without, like, screwing up the computer permanently, please let me know. 630-637-8989. The Red Hot Chili Peppers, Look Around, up next.

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New music on FM 89. That was Harrison Gordon, Pretty. Part of the big pain for me with sorting through these old computers is a lot of the different file types are not what's currently, like, the most common. So, like, for pictures or videos, sometimes I have to put it through, like, a file converter, like, find a website online to convert it, so that it's actually, like, a playable file, and I can actually look at what I'm downloading. It's just kind of a drawn-out process, and I wish it was a little bit easier, and it probably could be if I knew a little bit more about computers, but I don't. So, coming up next, Jen and the Degenerates and Uninvited Girls.

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1: What's wrong?
0: Where's her medicine? 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
1: Don't worry, I already packed it up.
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New music from the Linda Lindas on FM 89 Closer featuring Hayley Williams. I had an experience a little while back where it was scary to me in the moment. Now looking back at it, I feel like I could have handled it a little bit differently, but we've all been there where we've either been on the receiving end or the giving end of road rage, where you've just been absolutely ticked off with something that someone did. And I'm not saying as in you've like followed someone or done something crazy, but just you've experienced that moment of like, okay, that was not necessary, like that was stupid. You've all probably experienced that. I had one of those moments where someone else was road raging at me and I was upset with them for something that they did, but they kind of took it a little bit too far, and it just gave me some thoughts on the situation. We're going to talk about it. Coming up next, I Was a King, The Wild Boys.

her place, 100 candles burning. A salty sweat drips from her breast. Her hips move, and I can feel what they say, swaying.

Bleach 93 with new music on FM 89, Jackie. With this road rage incident that I had happen, I almost got hit like 2 times back to back by the same person driving recklessly. I don't like people who drive recklessly. I just don't see the need for it. Everyone can get to their places the same time driving normally. And this person decided to like kind of not follow me, but like almost follow me and drive next to me and try to yell at me for a while, and I just didn't acknowledge them because if you almost hit me, I'm gonna honk at you. That's just how I drive. If you do something, I'm gonna honk at you. But this person decided that they wanted to yell at me, and I didn't hear anything that they were saying, which is fine, but it made me realize that it's just never that serious. Like, it's not worth getting so worked up about something over, because it does nothing productive. You just sit there and get mad for no reason about something that already happened, and it's not going to change anything. Coming up next, Sar, I Don't Want to Break Up.

New music from Telescreens on FM 89, Nothing. The thing with road rage for me that makes me think it's so unserious, and it's just never, it's never really that serious, and you shouldn't take it that seriously to the point where it escalates. I think one of the things that made me think of this specifically was telling my friend about this. He said that his response to those kind of scenarios is when people are, like, going past him and, like, yelling at him and screaming and gesturing and whatever they may be doing, his response is usually just to kind of do this ridiculously goofy, like, big smile and wave kind of thing of, like, basically making them realize it's not that serious. It's just something that happens in passing, and I personally think that situations like that should be approached with a little bit more of empathy, I guess? Maybe that's not the correct word that I'm looking for, but just everyone's going their own way and going to their own places, and it's not ever necessary to get that overly angry over something. That's just my opinion, though. Coming up next, Matthew Sweet, Evangeline.

Sports. You can find updates for them in a number of places, including your phone. 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Join From the Upper Deck right here on FM 89 every Sunday night from 6 to 8. You'll get a recap and discussion of all the sports from the previous week, along with some news from your favorite pro teams. From the Upper Deck can provide you with all the information you want and need to know. So sit back, relax, and enjoy the show.

0: Thanks, Tim, for your take on Hamlet's To Be or Not To Be. 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

Hello, groovy people. We're back on air. Yes, this voice does sound a little bit familiar, but I've been raspy here on FM 89. We'll be coming back with some of your latest and favorite songs. Coming up next, though, is Kodachrome by Paul Simon. If you have a song you'd like to hear, let us know at 630-637-8989.

Hello, groovy people. It's back. You're here with Isa. I know many of you guys are expecting Itzel's voice, but don't worry. She'll be taking over Flores y Fuego this evening, 6 to 8 p.m. and possibly maybe 10 p.m. here on FM 89. Culture Shock will not be going on this evening, but me and Itzel will be kicking it off. Itzel's going to be playing her favorite songs for the first 2 hours of Flores y Fuego, and I'll be back here around the 8:30, 9 o'clock hours, playing you my favorite tunes as well as the newest and freshest beats here in Latin music. But it's the best hour, midday, so if you have a song that you've been wanting to rock out ever since we were moving here on FM 89, let us know at 630-637-8989. That was Paying for Your Love by Broken Social Scene here in New Music.

listening to FM 89 here with Isa. That was Joyriding per special request of Ruby from Aurora. That was actually my first request since we've been back here on air. But we're going to be playing your favorite tunes this evening. And now I can have familiar voices again. I was tuning into FM 89 during our break and it just didn't hit the same. So I know that you guys are ready to hear your favorite tunes. And we're more than happy to play them here for you on FM 89. If there's a song you'd like to hear, let us know at 630-637-8989. Coming up next, we have Turn to Real Life by Shiny Toy Guns on FM 89.

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That was New America by Kenny Hoopla and Albert Hammond Jr. But it's been a minute since we've catched up. New America, or more like New Cardinals. I'm really excited to announce that Flores y Fuego might just have a new voice here on FM 89 once the school year rolls around. Very excited to introduce her, but we're going to have to put a pause on that, because I'm ready for her to have her own introduction here on air. So if you're excited just as much as I am to have another voice on Flores y Fuego, as well as incoming freshmen to speak their mind and have a voice here as a little bit of flavor, feel free to let me know what you're excited for, as we have new voices at 630-637-8989. Next, a special request, we have Drag by Day Wave.

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We're back on air and we want to know what you've been dying to hear. I know I've been waiting to hear my favorite songs, especially here on Flores y Fuego, which you can hear this Tuesday, 6 to 8 p.m. and maybe a potential bonus here from 8 to 10 as well. But we got some groovy tunes, so let us know what you want to hear at 630-637-8989.

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That was our newest music. That was Drive By Growing Pains. And honestly, that song kind of reminded me my first week here on the campus of North Central. I was in this program that's called the Premier Scholars Program, kind of introduction to college life. And now I'm kind of a leader in somewhat of a way, helping guide these students right now. I'm a little bit in between that. As I take a little break on my time off, I'll be here playing you your favorite songs, especially our rock songs that we miss. So if you have a song you'd like to hear, let us know at 630-637-8989, as well as what are you looking forward to as we roll into a new school year, new voices, potentially new shows. What will it be? What's in store now that we have officially moved in our lives? Here on FM 89, from the voices of Schneller and Mourning the Ghost of Oliver Hall. Coming up next, we have You Got Me Rocking by the Rolling Stones.

listening to FM 89 here with Issa. That was No Denial by El Centro here on FM 89. If you have a song you'd like to hear, let us know at 630-637-8989 or just some company. I'm not gonna lie, I missed everyone here, especially all of you that send me funny videos, memes, whatever it is, and in between advice whenever I need it here on FM 89. So let me know at 630-637-8989. Coming up is a special request, Q Without the E by Talking Back Sunday.

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We're playing your favorite songs, and this one was a special request from my good friend Todd. Ready to kick it up with some great vibes, great songs, and get moving. And we're finally back to party here on FM 89. If you have a song you'd like to hear, let us know at 630-637-8989.

Hello, you're listening to FM 89 here with Isa. I've been catching up with some of you listeners, and it's quite literally been very healing. I feel like I've been talking to myself in my head for a little too long with all these crazy thoughts, whether that be the move to Schneller. I'm still like missing and mourning the ghost of Oliver Hall, but maybe that's just me. I'm very excited to kind of come up. We're still coming up with a name for Schneller. I feel like it's too long. What do you guys think? Is Schneller Hall the new vibe, or are we going to come up with a nickname? Stay tuned for that. I'm thinking the ghost of Schnelly might be a little cool just because we are in the basement and it just adds like a little groovy gravy flair to it. But let me know what you guys think. Do we have a name for Schneller? Is there any way to shorten it? Let me know at 630-637-8989, as well as some decorating ideas. I know the guys have really been taking over, but we need some girly input in the studio. I think we should do fairy lights, but maybe that's just me. Let me know what your thoughts are. I just don't want to turn on the big light. Coming up next, we have DIY by Peter Gabriel here on FM 89, your home for commercial-free rock.

0: 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You're hearing live from the dungeon on FM 89, where we're playing your favorite songs. So send us your songs at 630-637-8989. Testing it out, are we going to call this place the dungeon? Let me know what your thoughts are. Coming up next is St. Bernard by Lincoln.
1: Went to Catholic school. When I'm dead, I won't join their ranks, 'cause they are both holy and free. And I'm in Ohio, satanic and chained up, and until the end,

Hello, groovy people from beyond the grave. You're hearing live from the dungeon of FM 89. Again, this is like my second time trying it out. I'm very convinced that this would be called the dungeon now, but I don't think that's gonna rock with everyone else. They want to shorten Schneller and find a cool, funky, groovy name for it. I said Nelly. I think Nelly would be a cool one, but I don't know. Let me know what you guys think at 630-637-8989. Probably gonna stick with the dungeon for right now, just because it kind of adds to that new creepy, ghouly kind of feel. Even though it's very hospital-like, and I'm just not used to it just being so sterile, so to say, instead of cozy. But we're on air, we're partying it up, and we've got Flores y Fuego coming up this evening, so feel free to stay tuned for that with Itzel's and I's favorite hits of the summer. Alrighty, coming up next is some more groovy tunes here on FM 89.

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1: You look a little stressed. Here's a tip. When you're here, sit back, relax, and enjoy the music.
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And you're hearing it live here from the Dungeon of FM 89. I'm going to keep referring it to the Dungeon until I can find something that rhymes with Nelly. But until then, live from the Dungeon, playing you your favorite songs at 630-637-8989. Send us your favorite tunes. I know I'd love to hear them also. Coming up is Stranglehold by Paul McCartney.

And you're hearing it live here from the Dungeon on FM 89 here with Isa. I've been having some of the actually funniest pictures and just videos and reactions to me calling it the dungeon here. It's actually hilarious. There's like this AI portrait of myself that somebody sent in. And I wish it looked as cool as it did. It's very blank walls here, very sterile. But I might have to use this image as a little inspo pic for what we should be decorating. I'll let everyone know that it might just have to be Shelly's dungeon here on FM 89. Let me know what your thoughts are. Is that going to be it? Shelly is going to be in her dungeon and we'll all be part of it. Let us know here on FM 89 at 630-637-8989. Back to the music.

And you're back here with the Radio Rebel here on FM 89. We're playing your favorite tunes. If you have a song you'd like to hear, let us know at 630-637-8989. I know we got plenty of tunes here that we just can't wait to play. So feel free to let us know what's been next, what's scratching your brain.

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That was Backseat Freestyle by Kendrick Lamar. Shout out to Abby for requesting this song. Coming up next, we have Stuck in the Middle with You by Steelers. 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

And we're back here from the dungeon of FM 89, playing all your favorite groovy tunes. And honestly, we're nearing the towards the end of the hour here. At least for me, I won't be here during 6 to 8 p.m. But I will be back to play my favorite songs here on FM 89. It's the happy hour, so if you have a song you like to hear, let us know at 630-637-8989. Had requests, anywhere from rap to indie, and none other than the beautiful rock powerhouse that we are here at FM 89. So let us know what you

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We're playing your grooviest tunes here from the Dungeon of Schneller. Very dark. These motion sensor lights keep scaring me every like 15 seconds because if I don't make any movement whatsoever, the whole room will turn dark and only the screens will light up. So I feel like I'm in one of those very scary horror movies where I'm like a stalker or a hacker logging into these laptops and I'm like a villain. So I'm trying to steer away from this and try to get some maybe cozier vintage lights. So you will be catching me at Goodwill sometime in the near future to make this a little bit cozier. Well, let me know, should I make this a little bit more thrifty vibes and a little homey like the old place in Oliver Hall? You know, at 630-637-8989.

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Playing your favorite tunes, that was Manuel Comunicado by Acril. Shout out to Lila for requesting that song. Probably one of my favorites. You'll probably hear it this evening later tonight again, just because I am such an Acrila fan. But we got more songs here on FM 89. If you have a song you'd like to hear, let us know. 630-637-8989.

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Hello, listeners. You're listening to FM 89 from Beyond the Dungeon here. And I'm still trying to come up with either Shelly, Nelly, something along those lines as to what I should call this place. Because it's not going to be a dungeon forever. Although it looks like one right now. Kind of like imagine if corporate had a dungeon in the modern minimalist era. That's exactly how I feel right now. Blank walls, but character will be coming out soon once the school year rolls around. But we're working on it here on FM 89. I'm still in shock that this is a whole new area and the setup has me tripping out. But it's great. And you know what else is also great? Flores y Fuego is doing not just 2 hours this evening, but 4 hours of the hottest and latest tracks of the summer. We're gonna recap all the tracks you've heard this summer, anywhere from banda to EDM and everything in between. I know Itzel's gonna be taking you through her favorite songs, including Depresión Sornada, here on FM 89 during the first 2.5 hours of Flores. And I'll be back here to play you some of my favorites. So if you're going to be tuning in, let us know at 630-637-8989.

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You just listened to Miel by Los Aptos and Cuco here on Flores y Fuego with Itzel. I'm going to take over half of Flores y Fuego for the night. I think we're going to be doing 4 hours of Flores y Fuego, which is going to be so, so much fun. And then after the 2 hours, I think Isa's going to come back. And then, yeah, we have a lot of really cool music. This is my first time running Flores y Fuego by myself. And I'm actually really, really excited. I'm going to be playing my favorite songs of the summer that we've been playing. Isa has put me onto so, so many really cool songs, Spanish songs that I've never heard of, but I love the vibe, and it's just so cool. The song that just played was Miel by Los Aptos y Cuco. And actually, if you really liked it, you should consider, on Saturday, they actually have a concert, Los Aptos. They are going to be playing in Chicago. I'll have to look up exactly where. I'll get back to you on that. But it's really cool. I think it's free entry as well. And I'm going to be there. I'm hoping. I have work, but I think I might just not go to work because it's going to be a busy day. So I'm really excited for that. I've seen them already twice because I have an uncle who plays in the band, which is really cool. And I love their music. And their overall is a really, really cool band. They're sort of new, but not really. I think they started in 2020. And yeah, they have such a cool vibe. It's like a driving music. And they have a lot of really cool collab songs as well, which I'll be playing in the next couple of hours. But coming up next, we have more music. If you have a song request, please send it in at 630-637-8989. Coming up next, we have a Zoe song. This is 10 a.m.

That was Pactos de Lealtad by Salsa Teriyaki. Coming up next, we have Dos by Procrastinación 1, Yo 0.

That was Ahora Te Puedes Marchar by Luis Miguel here on Flores y Fuego with Itzel. And this summer, or just like this year in general, I had a big Luis Miguel phase. I still am all I listen to is Luis Miguel, like going to work, going back to work, like the whole album Romance. That's like one of my favorite albums of all time. And I think I would say my favorite songs off that album are the first track, No Me Platiques Más, and then probably La Mentira. Like, it's really hard, but that whole album, I'm just like, every time I listen to it, it always hits. But this song that just played, Ahora Te Puedes Marchar, is from 1987, from the album Soy Como Quiero Ser. And Luis Miguel, he is huge in this music industry, and I sort of got into him because of my uncle. He is a huge, huge fan. He's also seen him in concert, which I'm very jealous about because I know he hasn't been on tour for a couple years. He probably will soon, but I haven't seen him yet. And I'm really hoping I see him before he does a farewell tour, which I guess he might not do. A lot of artists say they will do their last farewell tour, but they always go back on tour, which is still nice. I'm not complaining. It's just like, it's funny when they do that. But coming up next, we have more music. Next, I have a Natanael Cano song. This is Seca Tus Lágrimas. And I would say this is probably one of my favorite songs from him. It's also with Junior H. And this whole album, I think it was an EP he released. And this was like when he was first starting off. So it's sort of different, but this is like the OG Natanael Cano that a lot of people know and love. And I really like this song a lot. So I hope you enjoy. This is Seca Tus Lágrimas by Natanael Cano and Junior H.

That was La Magia by Little Jesus. Coming up next, we have Ligas, Las Ligas Menores. This is Mejor Así.

That was Mejor Así by Las Ligas Menores here on Flores y Fuego with Itzel. And this band is they're a really nice band. I actually I didn't listen to them as much until like Aesop put me on to more of their songs. They are from Argentina, and they started making music 2011, and then I think they have two members. Anabella Cartolano, yeah, so she does voice and guitar, which is really nice. I wanted to talk about the previous song that played before this by Little Jesus. I really like their band and that specific song. I remember when it was playing on the radio, I think during Flores y Fuego, and I really liked it. It was really chill and had a really cool vibe. What I thought was interesting about this band is that they sort of call themselves their genre as trope-pop. That's kind of like how they explained it. I was doing a little bit of research on the band, and they formed in Mexico City in the late 2012. And then the frontman is Santiago Casillas, and they actually have a couple members. I believe it's five: Santiago Casillas, vocals and guitar; Fernando Bueno, guitar; Carlos Medina, bass. They also have a keyboard. Arturo Vasquez, and then drums is Juan Manuel Sanchez, which is really cool. Their genre consists of indie pop music and 1990s rock, obviously in Spanish, and then overall a really cool electric guitar sound. So yeah, I really hope you enjoyed that song. Coming up next, we have another song that is sort of a different vibe, but it always hits. This is the remix of Tiroteo by Rauw Alejandro and Mark Seguí.

That was Hombres G by Devuélveme a mi Chica. Coming up next, we have Para No Verte Más by La Mosca. This is a song request.